the Amuse Bush. This was Alex Goffer, the legend, and you are on WOWD LP 94.3 with Slobo, Slow Boat Without a T. What we're going to switch now, we're going from this eternal beauty into something with more edge. Junkie XL and DVNO bring us to this radio edit of DVNO, a track that captures that raw energy of Paris electronic underground. Tonight, we're all about Paris, we're all about clubs, so let's

to the dance floor. Breakbot and Irfan, they're really known for that mega hit Baby I'm Yours, we'll play that next time. Well, they team up with Yaksek for this song, Taka. Kind of blends funk and soul, it's really making this unmistakable French house groove. Let's go, spit it!

Psychedelic. This is Vitalik, electronic virtuoso who remixes the song Ultraviolence from Hearts Revolution. And bear with me, he takes you a little bit to this, you know, avant-garde end of the spectrum of French electronic music, but I hope you enjoy it.

All right, we're with the Strobes, Strobes Part 2, the Norwegian-French collaboration. And this just proves that electronic music really easily transcends the borders. This is, electronic music has collaborations all around Europe, and French production is really well known on the continent. It's good time to say that you are listening to WOWD LP Tacoma Park Radio 94.3. My name is Slobo and this is Amuse-Bouche. This is a show that takes you around the world, wherever French language reached societies. We track where did it go, who did it talk to, how did it come back to France, and the fact that most popular French artists right now are either coming from out of France or are immigrants to France. Isn't that interesting? We track all of that. Every show is a different theme, but tonight we're back to Paris. We're back to the clubs of Paris and we're exploring club music of Paris, France. Enjoy it.

right, there was Profit de Moi Je, remix de Kazi Lambest. Man, what's coming up now is something really, really well known. Across the Dance was a little bit older tune, but really well recognized. I hope you recognize this song. Lady, Hear Me Tonight.

All right, now you're hearing something dramatic happening. Well, the next song is called Beograd, which is how we in Serbia say Belgrade. This is by a French-Serbian artist, Sebastian. He's half French, half Serbian. He really likes to explore this Eastern European melancholy. You can tell by my Eastern European accent that I'm from the same parts. Not that melancholic though myself, but I recognize this and I really like this song. Very dramatic, Beograd.

Matic, that was Belgrade for you, and for those who travel to Eastern Europe, you know, you never know what to expect, what's gonna be around the next corner. That's very Eastern European experience for you. But we are going further, and to have a little bit of a breath, you know, fresh air, we're gonna go to Paradis, Reprise, A Moment to Breathe. Undeniable forward momentum with this song, a little bit different from the previous song. Relax and enjoy.

Alright, alright. Now we're moving on with one of my favorite musicians of the new generation, L'Imperatrice. We're gonna keep with these summery songs and these summery feelings of browsing through the cafes and streets full of cafes, and we're in France and everything is beautiful. But we're also on a dance floor, so let's dance a little bit.

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This is what Daft Punk is for me, this journey, a cosmic, expansive, really electronic music as exploration of space. Let's go, Daft Punk.

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We're almost at the end of this show. We have about 10 minutes. One of the last songs is Justice's Dance, playful, energetic, unapologetically French. And this is how we want to end this night, dancing towards the next show. Let's go, Justice and Dance.

Going to Grand Soleil with the reality. It's raw, it's grounded, it's still pulsating with electronic energy. This is a French house, but house that remembers its soul. Let's go, reality.

All right, we're almost at the end. This was Tutu by Cassius, but I wanna play one last song that everyone knows. It's Phoenix, If I Ever Feel Better. Mega hit from my youth, I guess. But I wanna thank you all for keeping up with me. This was a little excursion to French electronic music of the 21st century. We're gonna come back in 2 weeks' time with DJ Katie. And until then, good night, everyone. This was Slobo with Amuse Bouche.

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3: Welcome to What's Up Next, where every other week on Monday, now from 9 to 10 p.m., we'll keep you up with what's going down. This is Real Here, What's Coming to Town, and what you missed by not being around. This is where you can catch the latest news on local drink and food, and hear offbeat music or offbeat moods. We'll cover the green lay of the land, and this is where we take your requests by demand. We cover the fun and the good and what's happening in our neighborhoods. This show exists as a free-form reflector and director. We are a show that announces itself clearly without giving itself away. And I'm your host, the previously unknown legend on this 262nd episode of an original show in this great community radio station of ours, WOWDLP, Tacoma Park, the nation's community radio. And tonight is the 11th annual What's Up Next Halloween Screams themed episode. It's almost Halloween night, believe it or not, and the Halloween decorations are up and getting bigger, more elaborate, and more expensive every year. And while you're giving out candy on the day dentists love, or celebrating an excuse to dress and drag, tune into the place to hear the music Dracula, the Werewolf, and Frankenstein are listening to. It's that time of year where we suspend disbelief, since us adults know that the real world is much scarier than the fake world. Kids go to horror movies, which adults rarely do, unless they're accompanying the minors. So feel free to dress up in your favorite cosplay costume, break out that chalice gathering dust in the cupboard, and let's commune with the dead and the zombie apocalypse and have a real good time together.
4: How do you do, ladies and gentlemen? My name is Alfred Hitchcock, and this is Music to be Murdered By. It is mood music in a jugular vein, and I hope you like it. Our record requires only the simplest of equipment, an ordinary phonograph needle, a 4-inch speaker, and a .38 caliber revolver. Naturally, the record is long playing, even though you may not be. So why don't you relax, lean back and enjoy yourself until the coroner comes.

You're listening to the 11th annual Halloween Screams themed episode here on What's Up Next. And we just heard from the Bad Vibrations with a track called Deadly Eyes from a 2020 7-inch on Red Hawk Records, an all Tampa Bay band label. And that was a double A-side. And one member in that band has been in 8 bands. And that can sometimes be how it goes. And before that, we heard from the Reverend Horton Heat, the Halloween Dance from the 1998 compilation Halloween Hootenanny on Zombie A-Go-Go Records. And the Reverend has been preaching that gospel for quite a long time, since the late 80s, early 90s, when I saw him. And before that, we heard from the Groovy Ghoulies, She's My Vampire Girl, off of 2002's Go Stories on Pirates Press Records. And that's a horror movie fueled Sacramento, California pop punk band, and a husband and wife duo with a drummer that debuted in 1989 and became a popular draw on the area club circuit for their up-tempo shows. But by the time of the record we just heard from, their 7th, the band had almost totally dropped their fascination with monsters and replaced it with a positive message that rails against fear and alienation and emphasizes self-confidence overall. The band has retained that same naive charm, though, and changed very little musically. And we started that off with a clip from the Alfred Hitchcock record from 1958, the title track, Music to be Murdered By, on Imperial Records. And there's some just great bits from that. The record is long playing, even though you may not be. Of course, known as the master of suspense, English filmmaker Alfred Hitchcock stands widely regarded as one of the most influential figures in the history of cinema. He had a career that spanned 6 decades, directed over 50 films, and had cameos in most of them, and hosted and produced the TV anthology Alfred Hitchcock Presents for a decade from 55 to 65. His films garnered 46 Academy Award nominations, including 6 wins, although he never won the award for Best Director, despite 5 nominations. So, with that, I'll add you're listening to The Lost Holies, Campo de Vampiros, and it was re-released in 2010 on Moss Rock and Roll Volume 1 from Lux Interior Discs, and it was originally released, though, in 1968. Some really great Peruvian psychedelic instrumental surf garage from Lima that formed a few years before that. And now more 11th annual Halloween Screams.

It's all Halloween all the time here on What's Up Next throughout October, and we just heard from Frankie and the Witchfingers with a track called Pleasure from their 2019 record Zam on Greenway Records, and they could be described as up-tempo, where retro psych meets current-day garage, sounding like it's on amphetamines. And we heard from their first independently made release on cassette in 2013. The band moved out of their college town at the University of Indiana and headed out to L.A., where they have picked it up a fair bit and put on a fearsome live show. I've seen them a handful of times, as you might have noticed with that station ID at the top of the show. And they were the best show I saw probably, I think it was in 2024, 25 that year, hands down. At the Black Cat. Before that, we heard from Ty Siegel, a track called Ghost from 2012's record Twins on Drag City, and he is nothing if prolific. He came out of the California psych garage rock scene in the late 2000s and is definitely one of the leading figures in that scene, along with the OCs, who have changed their name a few times. And Siegel's worked with a number of collaborators and been in a slew of bands. And before that, we did hear from the OCs when they were referred to as the THE OCs. And now they've shortened it to OCs, and, you know, they just kind of mixed that up a bit. And we heard from their track Toe Cutter Thumb Buster from 2013's record Floating Coffin. And they are known for absolutely sweat-drenched live shows. They are just a live wire. And I've seen them a couple times, and they were hands down the best band at South by Southwest when I saw them a couple years ago, and they are not to be missed. So, and with that, I will say you are listening to The Mummies and a track called The Fly, and we're going to hear more Halloween Screams.

0: 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I'm your host, the previously unknown legend on the nation's community radio. And we just heard from Twisted Nerve with a track called Seance from 1984 out of Edinburgh. For that, we heard from the band Play Dead, a track called Propaganda from 1982. So going back in time a little bit. And we're currently listening to Candlemass with March of Nebra from 1987's Nightfall on Metal Blade Records. And I want to share that the Tacoma Park Green Team presents its sustainability speaker series at the Community Center Auditorium on October 22nd at 7:30 p.m. It's creating a wildlife-friendly habitat in Tacoma Park with native plants. More info can be found at TacomaParkMD.gov. And this has been a public service message from WOWD Tacoma Radio. And stay tuned throughout the evening and throughout tomorrow as well. You can hear at 10 o'clock Good Trouble featuring music addressing themes of freedom, social injustice, racial inequality, and activism, hosted by Steve Kaplan, Ben Vaughn, and Steve Chambers. And Tuesday morning, 8 to 10 a.m. is a Tuesday morning mix. Steve plays songs about laughing and crying. 10 a.m. to 12 noon is check-in time, where you can hear Quirky and Creative Radio with Marika. 12 noon to 2 p.m. is the Rock and Roll Rabbit Hole, and there's no denying that the days are getting shorter now, so Scott and Walter are seeking out signs of life in the darker days to come. Forget that it is being broadcast in broad daylight. Just close your eyes and be transported to the wee small hours. 4 to 5 p.m. is Epic City, where Cara Olivia continues Odyssey Month by discussing Romare Bearden's A Black Odyssey, contrasting it with themes from Christopher Nolan's film The Odyssey. And 6 to 7 p.m. is The Merge, where Scott from the Rock and Roll Rabbit Hole sits in and takes you back to the 80s when country twang collided with punk energy to create cow punk. And now more Halloween Screams.
1: On the ABC News Magazine, 2020, with Hugh Downs and Barbara Walters. Are your kids renting a movie this weekend? Horror films like these are the most popular choice. Graphic orgies of blood and violence.
2: And they watch 15 murders in an hour and a half.
1: Children mesmerized.
3: I like the gore.
1: But are they harmless?
4: It's always a female victim, and it's generally in a sexual context.
1: With reports that life may now be imitating art, Bob Brown shows you what the kids are watching. VCR Horrors. Also,
5: horror movies. Mutilation, decapitation, torture. Does that sound entertaining? More blood than a blood bank. Have we got your attention? Well, you may be sickened, but what about your kids? They seem to love every moment of today's horror films. Movies that, by comparison, make Frankenstein seem cute and cuddly. If you find this disturbing, just wait, because there is a whole other dimension.
0: And we're back here on What's Up Next with the 11th annual Halloween Screams themed episode. I'm your host, the previously unknown legend here on the nation's community radio. And we just heard a clip from 2020 that could have probably come out today, but that actually came out 40 years ago. And that was around the time, roughly, when you also had hysteria over Ozzy Osbourne biting the head off of what he thought was a plastic bat, so he says on stage, and that, you know, caused people to go up in arms, and there are all sorts of things that are going to happen like that at any given time, and that was then, this is now, so yeah, there you go. And I want to add that you can see all sorts of live acts that can perhaps try to offend people in that same way that happened 40 years ago. See if anything's changed around town, but really no Halloween theme events, except I would say I'll mention one show that is definitely of that gist. But I'll start by saying, in chronological order, I just saw a really great play called Woody Says, S-E-Z, at DuPont Underground, which is a former metro tunnel that one enters at 19th Street just north of the Circle, and it's going on until October 25th, and it's really well done, superb musicianship, One of the musicians is Hubby Jenkins from the Carolina Chocolate Drops and then Rhiannon Giddens Band. And you have Broadway and off-Broadway actors and the like. It's just four actors and very sparse set, all about Woody Guthrie, really true to his spirit. And on the 18th and the 25th, after their matinee shows, they are having an open hootenanny for free. So feel free to bring an instrument and join in around 5:30 p.m. on those nights. So with that, I'm just going to quickly say on October 16th, DC Beer hosts a beer share at the Right Proper Tap Room on Girard. And I'll return with some more shows after the next break.

0: just heard a rare reggae Halloween track by the act King Horror with the song Dracula, Prince of Darkness from 1969. And the instrumental that we're currently listening to is by the Metropolitans called Screaming, Part 2. And speaking of Part 2, we're going to do the Part 2 of the concert calendar. I'd alluded to a show that was Halloween in nature. We'll get to that in a moment. October 16th, you can hear Guachinangos from New York City. And opening up will be local cumbia surf heroes Chicho Morata at Songbird. The next night on the 17th, the Residents, of eyeball fame, play the 9:30. And also on the 17th, the well-regarded musician William Hooker plays with the musician Own Ka'a Davis at Rhizome, if I'm pronouncing that right. Then October 19th, Chillerama is the film being shown by the Washington Psychotronic Film Society upstairs at Stoney's in Logan Circle, and that is a weekly Monday night film engagement run by one of our fellow DJs here at the station. October 23rd, the Halloween-oriented show, I keep teasing, is Daikaiju, who will be playing the intimate venue Simple Underground on 3rd, just south of Kennedy, Northwest, and that will be a late show starting at 11 o'clock, doors at 10. I'm not sure if there are tickets left, but they are known to set things on fire, including their van as they drive off. And October 24th, Seinfeld's at the Anthem, and then that same night, there's an Indonesian act at Rhizome. And now more Halloween Screams.
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0: Transylvania twist. 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
1: You see, even Frankie likes it.
2: What a way of living,
1: Diggy? Of course.

All right, this is our last break of the night here on What's Up Next and our 11th annual Halloween Screams theme. I'm your host, the previously unknown legend, and you just heard Bobby Boris Pickett and the Crypt Kickers with Transylvania Twists, followed by Gene Summers and the Green-Eyed Monster from 1966. And currently, we're listening to The Gravestone 4 with Rigor Mortis from the 1995 Las Vegas Grind Volume 5 comp, naturally on Strip Records, where the record came out much earlier. Good comp series, though. We're going to end with some scary stuff, including perhaps the scariest song ever laid down by Lou Reed called Metal Machine Music. Just a little snippet. And in food or drink news, just to share, we have some comings and goings. There's a good new trend of cheap drinks in response to all the $25 cocktails. There is a buy one, get one free, as in BOGO, happy hour, 4 to 8 p.m., which is a nice long stretch, 7 days at La Mia Italia on 3rd, just south of Kennedy. And underneath it is, in fact, Simple Underground, where there are all sorts of shows, including one I mentioned earlier, being booked by my WWB colleague, Luis. And also there's the $5 bar on U Street where, yep, everything is $5. And let's see, there's a new bar, a DuPont Circle called First Round, where the Child Herald used to be north of the Circle, and they have 5 to 7 happy hour every day. Carla is new where the Imperial used to be at Adams Morgan, a sister bar of Jack Rose at 18th and Florida. And in food-wise, Duke M, the long-standing Ethiopian place at 12th and U, is closing after 30 years. And there's said to be good, although not cheap, tacos at Alethea Tanner Park in Eckington, Tommy's Tacos. So that's some news. And with that, I will be back in 2 weeks. Enjoy your Halloween. And until the next time, remember to know what you don't know.

0: may be witnessing the beginning of an era that'll mean the complete annihilation of man.
1: Annihilation?
0: The beginning of the end.
2: A menace so massive, so overwhelming, that thousands upon thousands are propelled into senseless terror. Panic takes the place of planned evacuation, and whole cities are paralyzed by fear.
3: The Air Force is standing by with an atom bomb.
4: You can't drop an atom bomb on Chicago.

0: this all about? What's everybody running from?
1: It's the end of everything.
0: What do you mean?
2: I'm not arguing theory, General. I'm here to ask you, to beg you, to save your own world.
3: It, the most fascinating mastermind man can conceive. A monster that can control all sources of the Earth's power. Able to pull man-made spaceships from their orbits. Making of those it chooses, slaves. Of this woman, a willing handmaiden. Of the chief of police, a cold-blooded killer.
4: I've known you for 5 years. You just killed a man in cold blood. Why?
5: I'll have to place you under protective custody.
3: Peter Graves, the scientist who fought it. Beverly Garland, who believed her love stronger than it. Lee Van Cleef, whose brilliant mind was captured by it.
6: Are you really ready to stop loving me?
7: I'll need you even when no emotion exists.
6: For a few dollars, you can hire a woman who'll fit all your fetishes. To match your requirements perfectly. Then if you ever get tired of it, you can always run down to the employment agency for another.
3: You'll know terror to freeze your blood. You'll feel the heart-stopping strength of the most fearful monster ever known.
6: You think you're gonna make a slave of the world? I'll see you in hell first.
3: It conquered the world.
8: It's all new. The creature walks among us, more terrifying in human form. Striking at the heart of the city with inhuman fury. The creature walks among us. Horror unleashed by the daring of man and a dangerous experiment of science.
9: Fire burned away the outer scale. There's a structure of human skin underneath it.
8: The creature walks among us. The grimmest cargo ever brought to civilization. Now a monster made even more frightful by human emotion. Buss Merle Oberon, Lex Barker in The Price of Fear. Two great thrill pictures on one program.

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0: 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The views expressed during the show are our own and do not represent the station. Be advised that this late-night program includes music with raw language that may be offensive to some listeners. This past week, the war in Iran entered its ninth month with no end in sight. Trump spoke at a rally in Nebraska and more or less invited Iran to drop nuclear bombs on two American cities on the West Coast to the shouts and the cheers of a MAGA audience. His exact words, quote, "Let them take out Los Angeles. Let them take out San Diego," end quote, and then tried to walk it back as a joke. Joking or not, we have a sitting president supported by a bunch of folks who cheered the prospect of American citizens in a state that didn't vote for Trump being annihilated in a nuclear attack by a country with whom we are at war thanks to Trump.
2: Wait, you have a problem with
0: that? You know, but wait, there's more. Trump had a not-so-minor meltdown after he did not, once again, repeat, did not receive the Nobel Peace Prize. Imagine that.
2: Third time's a charm. Which time is this for him?
0: And threatened Norway with grave consequences, as befitting a man deserving of the Peace Prize, right? And just for the sake of clarity, the government of Norway has nothing to do with the Nobel Committee, which hands out peace prizes, but that doesn't seem to matter on planet Trump. Then Trump decided to get on the phone for a, I don't know why I'm laughing at this, for a buddy-buddy conversation with his good friend Vlad the Impaler Putin.
2: Because who can cry that much? That's why you're laughing.
0: Yeah, fine line between the two. Yeah. Anyway, got on the phone with his good friend Vlad the Impaler Putin and agreed to buy diesel fuel from Russia in direct violation of sanctions issued by Congress and signed into Trump by, get this, Trump. Also, he can blame the meteoric rise in diesel fuel costs on our ally Ukraine, when Ukraine quite understandably objected and pointed out that this would finance Russia's continuing war against Ukraine. Trump threw another little temper tantrum and suggested that Ukraine needs another president. Speaking of the pot diagnosing the kettle, eh? And, of course, the rise in diesel prices has nothing to do with Ukraine and everything to do with Trump's war in Iran, which he has no idea how to win or otherwise bring to a conclusion. Always good to have a man in the White House who utterly refuses to accept or even recognize his responsibility for the consequences of his own actions. And, of course, Putin, Trump's dear friend, is directly assisting Iran and its proxy in fighting against us. So, in fact, Trump is making deals with Putin, which will assist Putin not only in his brutal attack on Ukraine, but in giving assistance to Iran in fighting against us. That's taking the art of the deal to new dizzying and, frankly, nauseating heights.
2: Or depths.
0: Or whatever. In the not-to-be-outdone category, our own Pistol Pete Hegseth announced that a death-by-firing squad would be live-streamed so that presumably the fully testosteronized MAGA set...
2: I hear it's a pay-per-view. And the press is going to get a cut of that.
0: Oh, man. Could get their rocks off witnessing the shooting death of another human being. Remind anybody of, say, North Korea?
2: Brought to you by
0: Taliban.
2: Lockheed Martin. And Starbucks.
0: The capper of the week, though, has to go out once again to ICE, who shot a 28-year-old Oscar Belgal in New York in his SUV with his 5-year-old son in the backseat, because why not? Shot him multiple times, once in the neck, dragged him out of the vehicle, and then placed him under arrest. All of this in front of his 5-year-old son. The term abomination is not strong enough. With that, Steve Kaplan, what have you got that's strong enough?
2: Well, the one that got to me was the whole... Ukraine thing that just really somehow got to me more than all the other things, because there's a lot to get to you, you know, but that one really, weird late night, pissed me off the most, that he would have the audacity to just turn around, give a deal to our supposed enemy, you know. Just the whole thing is sickening.
0: And all the while the European and U.S. and Ukrainian negotiators were meeting
2: right
0: in Florida, and
2: what a
0: unbeknownst hustle to them, he's on the phone to Putin.
2: Idea they're on. Yeah. He is like the bad boyfriend or something, or a whole lot worse.
0: that's an insult to bad boyfriends everywhere.
2: Anyway, that was what inspired this great set, starting with the great late Jimmy Cliff. This is called Audacity.

of America.

0: All of which are American dreams. All of which are American dreams. All of which are American dreams.
1: All right, that was Rage Against the Machine, Know Your Enemy. Before that, U2 doing Bullet the Blue Sky. Before that, The Shins doing So Says I. And we started with, I misnamed it in the beginning, it's called Hypocrites by Jimmy Cliff. And I want to say these are all old songs, and they're sadly incredibly relevant now. A lot of them are about greed, about people breaking promises, people of power breaking promises. It's dedicated to, I'm going to dedicate it to Zelensky. I feel terrible for this guy. He's put up with a lot of shit.
2: The DC Justice Lab is a nonprofit that advocates to transform the District of Columbia's approach to public safety. They're hosting a community safety fair at the DC History Center on K Street on Saturday, October 24, from 1 to 3, where community members will present their solutions to make DC safer and stronger. 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And the Community Safety Fair, one more time, is Saturday, October 24, from 1 to 3, at the DC History Center on K Street. Steve Chambers, what do you got for us?
1: Give us something happy.
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0: I don't know.
1: We just heard Blue Wave Coming by GTT, 2026. Before that, we heard People Have the Power from Choir, and Patti Smith with Stuart Copeland, and that's from 2019. And we started the set, The Blue Wave is Coming, Beats for Democracy 2026. So, as I said before, this is my dream. So in order for my dream to come true, I need everybody listening to go vote. Thank you.
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From 8 to 10, it's the Tuesday morning mix. Steve plays songs about laughing and crying. 10 a.m. to 12 noon, it's check-in time with Quirky and Creative Radio with Marika. 12 noon to 2 p.m., it's the Rock and Roll Rabbit Hole. There is no denying that the days are getting shorter now, so Scott and Walter are seeking out signs of life in the darker days to come. Forget that it is being broadcast in broad daylight. Just close your eyes and be transported to the wee small hours. From 4 to 5 p.m., it's the Epic City. Cara Olivia continues Odyssey Month by discussing Romare Bearden's A Black Odyssey, contrasting it with themes from Nolan's film, Odyssey. And from 6 to 7 p.m., it's The Merge. Scott from Rock and Roll Rabbit Hole sits in and takes you back to the 1980s when country twang collided with punk energy to create cow punk. This next set goes out to Ice. Of all the abominable stories that dominated the headlines this week alone, the one that I thought had to top the charts was the shooting of the gentleman in New York who conceitedly has a criminal record that involves, as I understand it, some drug offenses and some larceny offenses. Last time I checked, neither drug offenses nor larceny offenses in this country carry the death penalty. And none of those offenses carry the death penalty to be carried out in front of your five-year-old son. And none of those charges carry the death penalty to be decided upon and executed by ICE agents. This song, this set, goes out to them.

Around 4 p.m. this afternoon, a New Yorker was shot by ICE agents in Marble Hill. ICE agents surrounded the man's vehicle before opening fire. They wore construction vests and masks that concealed their faces. There was no reasonable way to identify them as ICE agents. School had just gotten out. The street was crowded with families and children. When ICE agents opened fire, a 5-year-old child was in the back seat of the car. Just moments ago, ICE put the man in an unmarked vehicle and whisked him away. Let me say this plainly. What happened today was an outrage. Tonight, a 5-year-old child sits traumatized and terrified. Tonight, millions of our neighbors are wondering whether they will be safe on our streets, in our schools, at their work sites. Tonight, New Yorkers across the 5 boroughs are asking whether their civil liberties will be respected, whether law and order is supposed to look like a man carrying a long gun wearing a mask. We know that ICE is rotten to its core. Today's shooting is only further devastating confirmation of what we have long known, which is that ICE operates with impunity, that they sow chaos and terror across our country, that they have killed far more of our neighbors than they could ever have claimed to save.

by then Homeland Security Secretary Kristi Noem and by the White House itself through heinous racist voices like Stephen Miller. It is not a mistake. ICE agents are completely out of control, and that is on purpose. That is their mission.

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You open up their hearts, and here's what you'll find: a few frozen pizzas, some ice cubes with hair, a broken popsicle,

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Or you're feeling your freedom and the world's off your back, some cowboy from Texas starts his own war in Iraq.

0: You just heard Jesus and Woody by Ry Cooder. Before that, you heard Some Humans Ain't Human by John Prine from his Fair and Square album. Before that, you heard For What It's Worth, performed by Joe Altier from his Just Joe collection. And over top of that, or before that, I guess you heard Mayor Mondani speaking to the press following the latest ICE act of thuggery in shooting a man as yet in a vehicle seated, as I said, next to his five-year-old son. There were multiple news services there. This recording was courtesy of The Independent. And you also heard from Representative Yasemin Ansari from Arizona addressing Congress following a series of murders committed by ICE agents. And we started that set off with a version of America the Beautiful, performed on the piano by Yaniv Brenner. This is the Good Trouble Show, the sounds of freedom and social justice with your host, Steve Chambers.
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0: Steve Chambers.
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0: Steve
1: Wake
0: Kaplan.
1: Up. Yeah. Thanks for listening, folks.
0: And I'm Ben Vaughn. You can find us here Monday nights from 10 o'clock to 11 o'clock. We're going to shelve off on out of here now. We're going to leave you with one more number. It's called Abomination by an artist who refers to himself as Howling at the Moon. Before we get to that, please remember that freedom and justice requires action, and action means voting. The midterms are now just 3 weeks away on Tuesday, November 3. Early voting starts Thursday next week, October 22, and runs through October 29. It is never too soon or too late to start planning to vote. Check your registration, know your polling location, review your sample ballots. Huge turnout is key, folks. And this next song, Abomination, is a not-so-subtle reminder that voting is power in the truest sense of the word. And once you've heard that last song, keep it locked right here at WOWD, LP 94.3 FM, TacomaRadio.org, right here in Tacoma Park. For the best in late-night programming with the WOWD Overnight Library. And with that, good night, folks.

Hi, this is Clyde the DJ Driver, inviting you to take a musical trip with me every Monday morning between 8 a.m. and 10 a.m. We will ride the Wowdy Highway and have a musical adventure on Ride with Clyde, 8 a.m. on Mondays.

them together, making trips to the bathroom. 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
1: Hey there, listeners. 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But you probably want some practice. 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

actually, I get asked, well, look, I think the question I get asked the most is, well, it happens a lot, okay, enough that I would remark on it. A lot of people come up to me and they say, Tom, is it possible for a woman to get pregnant without intercourse? My answer is always the same. I say, well, listen, we're going to have to go all the way back to the Civil War. Apparently a stray bullet actually pierced the testicle of a Union soldier and then lodged itself in the ovaries of an 18-year-old girl who was actually 100 feet from him at the time. Well, the baby was fine. She was very happy, guilt-free, and... Of course, the soldier's a little pissed off. When you think about it, it's actually a form of intercourse, but not for everyone. Those who love action, maybe. Okay.

Euphemia, born of humble stock, with some nickels in a sock, and family heirlooms meant to hawk, ventured across the railroad track in search of a brighter day to

0: met Effie, a brother, you know just what I mean. She's the most sometime woman that I have ever seen.
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1: No, I know. 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
0: I'll find him and I'll. You don't even want to know, Gar.
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was young, and they packed me off to school, and they taught me how not to play the game. I didn't mind if they groomed me for success, or if they said that I was

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1: Let us now ascend the spiritual mountaintop where we may expand the horizons of the mind.

This is my first step here, though I've been around for 21. Tried to be my father's son, spitting and singing the things I've done. Making a record and everything's beautiful, taking the Howard to see what I'm then fortunate to ride. To get to beside the angel that I saw, walking across the earth, toned out the bills I had my fill of killing. 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I'm simple, I got rhymes and rhythms, vocals and guitar. 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

3 years on the local circuit, played twice at the county fair, and the second time Ben, our friend who worked the business end, said a guy from a label was there. There were two more like him at the next show, staring us down like hawks. And there was love in the air, and all the money was there, and we were going on tour with Candlebox.

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After all, I'm trying to wake you up, not put you back to sleep. It's a Tuesday Morning Mix on WOW.

Good morning, Tacoma. How are you? WOWDLP Tacoma Park, and welcome to the Tuesday Morning Mix. Today we've got songs about laughing and crying. But first we have a song to start off the morning. Good morning. And that's not it. This is it. And no, this is it. Okay, here we go. Third time's the charm, boys and girls.

Good Morning Freedom is the song, the group Blue Mink. I don't think they ever had a hit here in the United States, but they had a bunch of hits in Great Britain, you know, in England, and Australia, Ireland, and a few European countries as well. Blue Mink, starting off the Tuesday morning mix. Now let's delve right into today's theme, which is laughing and crying. Now what I found in putting together this show, there are so many more, and generally such better songs about crying than there are about laughing. So there'll be kind of a 2-to-1 ratio of tears to chuckles on this edition of the Tuesday Morning Mix. Let's start off with a song that I'm sure you know from the movie that had the same title.

Wow, the Beatles, 1964, from the movie Hard Day's Night. And I'll Cry Instead, of course, as all their songs used to be, or just about all of them, were credited to Lennon McCartney, but typically it was really more one or the other who wrote it, and that, I believe, was a John Lennon song. Johnny Cash, Cry, Cry, Cry. And that, boys and girls, was a Johnny Cash song. Yeah. In fact, that was his first record. Issued on June 21, 1955. I think I'll start celebrating June 21 as a holiday, just to celebrate the first release on Sun Records by one of my heroes, Johnny Cash. Interesting story, well, at least interesting to me, but then again, I'm a bit of a music geek. But he went into Sun Records studio in Memphis, and he recorded a song he had written called Hey Porter. Well, record company, and I assume that was probably Sam Phillips himself, didn't like the song. He said, well, come back when you write a song that I can sell. So he goes home, and the next day he comes back with Cry, Cry, Cry. So they put out both songs as two sides of the record. It was as a 78 and also as a 45 on Sun Records. But the A side, the hit side, was Cry, Cry, Cry. Before that, we heard another Cry, Cry, Cry. Bobby Blue Bland with the great Joe Scott Orchestra and the guitar work of Wayne Bennett. If you listen to Bobby Bland's blues, you'll hear great guitar, but you have to kind of listen closely because his guitarists didn't do a lot of solos occasionally, but that wasn't what they were about. They were in there weaving in and out of songs, doing little riffs, commenting on the vocals, being part of the song as opposed to like a separate thing. Oh, here's the lead guitar solo. So it's a different concept of what a lead guitar should or could do. Wayne Bennett was the guitarist on Cry, Cry, Cry. Bobby Bland also had a song called Don't Cry No More. We won't get to that one this week. Maybe we'll do another crying episode because we got so many songs to choose from. And at the top, the crying game, Dave Berry. In the movie The Crying Game, the song is sung by three different people. The one most people remember is the one by Boy George, which was recorded in 1992, the time of the movie. And offhand, I don't know if it was recorded specifically for the movie, but I'm guessing it probably was. It couldn't be a coincidence that they came at the same time. But this guy named Dave Berry had recorded it way before 1964. Now, he didn't write it. A guy named Jeff Stephens wrote it. And it had a distinctive wah-wah pedal effect on the guitar, which was kind of novel at that time. That's what gave it that, it almost sounds like a pedal steel guitar. Gives it a crying sound on the guitar, the crying game. And I'm in the radio game here, and it makes me happy, but sometimes it makes me happy to play sad songs. This is the Tuesday Morning Mix on Tacoma Radio. Now on Saturday, October 24 at 6 p.m., People's Book presents the inaugural Nerd Night Tacoma with three fascinating speakers on Star Trek fan fiction, Copernicus as a bureaucrat, and audio description in film. Tickets and more info at peoplesbooktacoma.com. And what we got here? Oh, yeah, we got more songs about crying. And I'll tell you, of all the songs I played today, I was so blown away by how many great songs there are about crying. This is one of my two favorites of the ones I'm playing today. It's just, in my opinion, I'm Steve. What do I know? I just know what I like.

Jackie Wilson. In his heyday, he was one of the most exciting performers in rhythm and blues, or for that matter, I'd say in pop music. He was on TV quite a bit, and so, you know, on music shows, Ed Sullivan variety show, stuff like that. So you can find some of his live performances there if you want to see him in action. Jackie Wilson, Lonely Teardrops. And you know, a co-writer of that song was Berry Gordy. They knew each other. They were both from Detroit, on the music scene in Detroit. And it's always been a bit of a mystery to me why, as Berry Gordy was establishing Motown Records and its various subsidiaries, he didn't sign Jackie Wilson to his label. He didn't. And Jackie Wilson ended up on a label called Brunswick. And I never knew why that was. Were there personality difference? I had heard rumors there was some mob influence in Jackie Wilson's management. It might have been a bit mobbed up. That might have been part of the problem. I don't know. Preceding Jackie Wilson, Prince, When Doves Cry. And Joe Liggins, I've Got a Right to Cry. He recorded that twice in the 40s and then again in 1950. What happened was he was on a small record label. Eventually that went out of business. A lot of those record labels in the 1940s, you know, unless it was like Columbia Records or RCA Victor, were kind of fly-by-night operations. And sometimes the owner literally would gamble the money away. For some reason, a lot of these small-time indie record company owners back then in the 40s and 50s were, you know, loved the horses and stuff. They would lose their money at the racetrack. But anyway, so then he re-recorded it for another more stable label, which was Specialty Records. And Joe Liggins was born in Seminole, Oklahoma, yet another great American musician from Oklahoma. And he was born in 1916. And he and his family moved to California when he was 16. So do the math. When he was 16, that was 1932. So what was going on? Of course, the Great Depression, the Dust Bowl, all that stuff. So he and his family were, I guess, what you'd call Okies. They were former Oklahomans who had moved out to Southern California. Steve here. I'm not moving anywhere. I like it here, right here in Tacoma Park. And here's what we got on Tacoma Radio over the next few hours. Check-in time at 10 a.m. Rock and Roll Rabbit Hole at noon. DIY Knot at 2, and where DJ Caroline is going to have a local emo band, Kuni, and a Minneapolis-based hardcore artist, Anita Velveeta. That's a great name. Is going to stop by. And then we got Epic City at 4, Carol Livia continuing Odyssey Month, discussing a book called Black Odyssey and contrasting it with themes from Nolan's film The Odyssey, which I have not seen. I did read the book, though, and highly recommend the book. Can't speak for the movie. We are at 94.3 on the FM. TacomaRadio.org on the internet. I like to have fun with this show. Sometimes I even chuckle on the microphone. So I hope you'll laugh with me, but please don't laugh at me.

know what's going on here. Ain't no great mystery. Y'all have lost faith in yourselves, as clear as it can be. You can whine all you want to, drown in your misery, or you can listen to me.

that was, I believe, Merle Haggard's last solo album. There were a couple albums released before he died that were collaborations with others. But that album was called Working in Tennessee, and somewhat surprisingly, it was on the Vanguard label, because Vanguard Records was always associated, well, initially with classical music, then with a lot of folk music, blues to some extent, not really with country, although some of their folk artists ended up doing some recordings in Nashville, like Ian and Sylvia and Joan Baez, to name two. But anyway, Merle Haggard, you know, at that stage of his life, he wasn't in demand by the major labels because he wasn't making hit records, but he was, you know, had enough gravitas and reputation and status that he could probably, you know, sign with any smaller label that he wanted to. And for some reason, he ended up with Vanguard. And that song is called Laugh It Off. Randy Newman, Laugh and Be Happy. And at the top, the Wolf, Howlin' Wolf, Don't Laugh at Me. On that song, if you were paying attention, you'll note there were two guitarists, and the way they were weaving in and out with each other, that was a classic element of Chicago blues at its best. It wasn't always, didn't always have to be like that, but a lot of times they'd have two guitarists, but, you know, they would, you know, one was rhythm and one was lead, but they would weave in and out. And they did that really in that song. One of them was Hubert Sumlin, who's perhaps the most famous guitarist who worked behind Howlin' Wolf and did so for so many years. The other was a young up-and-coming Buddy Guy who at that time wasn't making a lot of money. And he was making some nickels and dimes as a studio musician for Chess Records. And he later told interviewers what he didn't like is the producers, they were always telling him to turn the amp down. And of course, later he had, you know, the last laugh because he kept turning his amplifiers louder and louder. And the more he did, the more a lot of fans liked it. I myself didn't like it as much when it sounded more like a rock and roll, you know, a rock guitar than a blues guitar. And I've over the years saw him in both styles. But I mean, he always played blues, but the tone of the guitar and the volume often took on more of a rock and roll quality. And, you know, that's what the people, you know, he'd headline Wolf Trap and stuff. And that's what the masses seem to want. Of course, I'm not the masses. I'm just Steve. And I'm hosting Tuesday Morning Mix here on Tacoma Radio, WWD. Now, here's a song that is, we're going to hear it performed by the guy who wrote it, although the hit version of it was performed by someone else, and the guy who wrote it didn't record it till later in life when he was rediscovered.

Hank Williams. He wrote and recorded so many sad songs, including some of the saddest songs ever recorded. And in fact, one of them I could have played instead of the one I did play, namely, I'm So Lonesome I Could Cry. But instead, I played a lesser-known Hank Williams song, Last Night I Heard You Crying in Your Sleep. And the Flamingos before that, out of Chicago, a great group vocal or doo-wop style band, Would I Be Crying? Parentheses, If I Were Lying to You. Bob Marley before that, from Natty Dread, No Woman, No Cry. I keep, like here, I see I wrote that down as No Woman, Don't Cry, because that's how I think of it, but it's really, of course, No Woman, No Cry, and I'm going to correct it right here on my little index card. I still write out my song sets on these 5x8 index cards. I like doing it that way. One card per set. And every day I have to cry some. And that was written by Arthur Alexander. And it was made a hit by Steve Alamo. And it's been recorded by many other artists. Arthur Alexander was a songwriter that singers liked to do songs of. In fact, the Beatles did at least two of his songs, the early Beatles. But later in life, he was kind of forgotten, and he was a bus driver in Cleveland, Ohio, when he was rediscovered, and he went back in the studio, and he recorded a wonderful album called Lonely Just Like Me for the Elektra Non-Such American Explorer series. And that's a mouthful of a title, so it was Elektra Non-Such. Non-Such was, at the time, a subsidiary of Elektra. And they put out a series of albums called American Explorer Series. And if you see that label, it's worth buying. They didn't, series. I mean, the American Explorer wasn't a separate label, but it was a series. They just put out one good album after another. The Blind Boys of Alabama, Jimmy Dale Gilmore. I'm trying to remember. I should look that up and try to get any that I don't already have. Why? Because I'm like that. I'm like a squirrel with the acorns. I like to just keep collecting them. I noticed that in my house, by the way. Of course, there's a lot of acorns around the side of my house where there's a big old tree and there's a driveway. And there's squirrels that run over to the driveway. They pick up an acorn, then they run to the front of my house and dig up my front lawn to bury the acorn. And from what I've heard, squirrels don't actually remember where they buried the acorns. You know, that's a myth. Like, oh, they must be so smart. They know where to find the acorn after they bury it. I may be wrong, but what I've heard is that they just bury so many god darn acorns that wherever they dig, they're likely to find one. So it's not the most efficient approach to acorn collecting, but there you go. But, you know, I'm kind of that way when it comes to CDs. And so Every Day I Have to Cry by Arthur Alexander on WOWDLP Tacoma Park. We got another set of crying songs, and then we'll switch to some laughing, although, as you might notice, some of the laughing songs aren't all happy. Some are, but, you know, some are like, I'm laughing at you, you know, in a sneering sort of way. And again, it's like the difference between laughing with someone or laughing at someone. But you're listening to the Tuesday Morning Mix. I'm Steve. Thank you so much for joining me.

Okay, I tell you what, we gotta put in the next CD. I was under the spell of Etta James, you know, just enjoying that song with the really nice speakers we have here in the studio that I literally just spaced out. I mean, she hypnotized me with that song, but here's the next one we want to play.

That's a very abrupt ending of that song. Tears Dry on Their Own from Amy Winehouse's Back to Black album. What an album that was. Still is. Solomon Burke, Cry to Me. From an album called Rock and Soul. For a while, the folks at Atlantic Records were trying to describe Solomon Burke's sound as rock and soul. Interestingly, he did a lot of ballads, even country music ballads, so it was almost more like pop and soul, but he was one of the biggest selling artists at Atlantic Records for a few years. Etta James, All I Could Do Was Cry. What can you say about Etta James? Again, she just about riveted me so much during that song that I wasn't even paying attention to the next one I had to cue up. This one little thing about that song, it's like, remember when she's at the church and the rice is being thrown, but for some reason she first sings rice and then she repeats the word rice, just shouting it out. Like a spontaneous thing, I don't know why that moves me so much. It just did. Does. Tuesday Morning Mix. Coming up later on this very station. Sugar and Spice, rock and roll from high school students Hope and Antonia. That's a long-running show here on WOWD Tacoma Radio, hosted by female high schoolers, and over the years we've had different ones rotate in and out. The Merge at 6 o'clock. Now Scott from the Rock and Roll Rabbit Hole is going to sit in, and he's going to play, his theme's going to be country twang merging with punk energy to create cowpunk. And at 7 o'clock, it is the Blues Experience. This week on the show, Big Boy Little scoops out a handful of Jimmies. He'll have Jimmy Reed, Jimmy Witherspoon, Jimmy Cotton. Well, he's counting Etta James, too, because her first name was actually James Etta and others. So that's at 7 o'clock tonight on Tacoma Radio. How about some laughing right now? Ha, ha, ha, ha.

tickle Uruni, a feather in your ear. Bound to wiggle la ho mag vo de. Allah misha way o bounty rooney mo.

the Beau Brummels from San Francisco area. Why is it that I remember, it's right in the front of my head, that they recorded for a tiny San Francisco label called Autumn Records. My brain is so packed full of music trivia like that, I don't know how there's room for anything else. But the Beau Brummels with Laugh, Laugh, I Thought I'd Cry. And you know what, I had something here I wanted to tell you about. But the thing about that song that to me is so interesting is the chord progression. I thought I had printed it out, but I don't see it here. I got a bunch of papers here. But the chorus has unusual chord structure. You know what the four chord is in music? Like, if it's in the key of C, the four chord is the F. If it's in the key of G, the four chord would be C. If it's in the key of, let's say, A, the four chord would be D. Well, in the chorus there, it's like a circle of fours. You know, you've heard of a circle of fifths. It's like a circle of four. They just go, they go to the four chord when they say laugh, laugh, and then they immediately go to the fourth of that chord, and then they change keys, so to speak, and go to the fourth of that chord, and then the fourth of that chord. And so it's like a circle of fourths. It's very distinctive. And then somehow they end up in the right place where they're playing the five chord or the dominant chord that leads you back to the key they were in the first place for the next verse. For better or for worse. And Dinah Washington before that, Laughing Boy. Dinah Washington, 1949, and Slim Gaillard. I'm told it also could be pronounced Gaillard. And if it was pronounced the French way, they'd pronounce it a whole different way, but he was American, so. But that was Laughing in Rhythm. For a while, he was part of the team of Slim and Slam. And then he did recordings on his own, Slim Gaillard. All right, here on Tacoma Radio. And, okay, yes. Tacoma Radio is the proud media sponsor of Saturday Night Jazz at Tacoma Station Tavern. It's Saturday, October 17. It's vibraphonist and drummer Chuck Reed. Tickets and information at Jazz Kitchen Productions. That's jkproductions.org.

Cry Like a Baby. Blue-Eyed Soul out of Memphis by the Box Tops. And notice right at the end there, they allude to You Left the Water Running, which was a soul music hit out of Memphis. Is that? I think it was Sam and Dave did it. But we heard the Box Tops. Cry Like a Baby. Johnny Adams, the Tan Canary from New Orleans, I Won't Cry. Buck Owens, Crying Time. Of course, Ray Charles did a very nice cover version of that, but, the Buck Owens one is, it's got all that, pedal steel and twang in it, so if you have a taste for twang and pedal steel, as I do, sometimes you just got to go with that Bakersfield sound, artists like Buck Owens. And Johnny Ray at the top, Cry. When I mentioned earlier of the songs I played today, two of them were perhaps my favorite, and that's the other one. Johnny Ray, Cry, 1951. He was an interesting artist, had kind of some tragedy in his life, including loss of hearing or diminished hearing. In fact, that one reason he belted out songs like he did is he could hear himself. He just was a very flamboyant singer. And that's what caught people's attention. He ended up initially being on the OK subsidiary of Epic Records or Columbia Records. And the reason that is significant is that OK Records at that time in the early 50s was their rhythm and blues subsidiary. And they thought Johnny Ray would appeal more to African-American audiences. It turns out he appealed to everybody. All righty. Oh, just real quick on the weather here. Real nice day. 63 degrees right now in Tacoma. Highs today in the low 80s by mid-afternoon. It'd be a clear, sunny day. And tonight it'll be a clear, moony night in the low 70s in the evening, mid 60s overnight. Tomorrow, more of the same, except actually a few degrees hotter. And we want to play this one by the Pretenders.

Oh, Mary, don't you weep, preceded by a tear-stained letter, and at the top, stop your sobbing. Oh, Mary, don't you weep. It's an old gospel or spiritual tune done there by the Klezmatics, who were, mostly play klezmer music, which is a kind of, let's say, Jewish jazz. And might seem like kind of an oddity for a group overtly committed to Jewish culture, the Klezmatics, to do a song of black gospel music. But not really, because a lot of those early gospel songs and spiritual songs were Old Testament songs, you know, like about Moses and escaping from slavery and that sort of thing. So they kind of tie together. Klezmatics. The name of that album was recorded live. It's called Brother Moses Smote the Water. And preceding the Klezmatics, we heard Richard Thompson, Tearstained Letter. That's from one of his early solo albums after he had left Fairport Convention, the album Hand of Kindness. Does anyone remember what his first solo album was before he, or after he left Fairport Convention? It was Henry the Fly, or something like that. Henry the Human Fly, a weird album. And, of course, that song was also made popular by Joël Saunier. And not surprising, Joël Saunier was a Cajun musician who played the accordion, and Richard Thompson put an accordion in his rendition of that song that he wrote. At the top, The Pretenders, Stop Your Sobbing. Of course, we could have played the version by the Kinks, who did originally, but I kind of like the Pretenders version more. Okay, we got time just for a few more here. We might have to cut it a little close. I might have to even switch one out with the other so we come in on time. But here is Bob Wills and the Texas Playboys. I'm Steve.

0: Well, honey, you talk about laughing. 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
1: And that was Dion. I can laugh about it now. We're going to close out with a Gershwin tune sung by Ella. They All Laughed.

0: Steve Hoffman has the last laugh now. It's 10 a.m. You're tuned to Wowdy, WOWDLP, Tacoma Park. It's time for check-in time.
1: Prepare to be entertained in 5, 4, 3, 2, 1.

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0: Passengers are requested to proceed to the aircraft.
1: Thematic, freeform, surprising, funny. There goes the flight. Are you checked in?
2: Kindly fasten your seat belts, keep your seats upright, and refrain from smoking while the no smoking sign is switched on. We hope you enjoy your flight.
3: Oh yeah, hi, good morning, how are you? It's National Grouch Day. They call that a light-hearted way to embrace the grumpy that shows up. Why does the grumpy show up? Why be grumpy? What's needed? That's what it's all about today, every day, tomorrow, next week, yesterday. What's needed? Need. Want. Must. Need is a fundamental requirement for survival. Want is a non-essential desire that improves enjoyment. Must equals should is a moral obligation driven by your conscience, your judgment. TGAI, thank God for artificial intelligence and its instant summation of possibly relevant information. You know, you don't know whether it's actually reaching out for truth when it provides a summation of information. I try to search for live music in a certain city on a certain date, and that was rewarding. So let the little devil help you if the stakes are low. National Grump Day. Some songs about what's needed. In the end, I figure it's a beat, a rhythm, and we'll shift gears multiple times today. 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It's radio. Dig it. Defund? Defeat? Actually, neither applies to Tacoma Radio. You know, we don't take funding from corporate, government, or any other kind of source. We're listener-supported, so we're not defunded. If anything, our funding is stronger than ever, thanks to you. You're listening, you're my friend, and you're my partner in my adventure today, starting off with what's needed to face the grouch. What's the answer? Let's find it together.

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0: It's like a game of ball. We're throwing the rhythm.

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You're tuned to Trek in Time. 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

voice of Bill Callahan, the band Smog. It's a headspace. 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

To you. It's a brand new Sylvan Esso collab with Gregory Alan Isakoff. He's kind of a trip all by himself, and anybody who hangs out with Sylvan Esso has got their cool card showing. It's brand new. You know, I heard it first on my tiny morning show. Every Wednesday, 8 to 10. Tomorrow morning, no exception. Outtakes from the Beatles' deluxe edition of Rubber Soul. Bob has an outtake from Paul McCartney's recent release. Don't miss check-in time today and my tiny morning show tomorrow.

0: each day of the week has a personality. There's a Monday energy for sure. And if you get off course, you know, you're wishing for a Sunday, even though it's a Tuesday, you deserve a Sunday. What do you need?
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Confident Whistling, the band is Lac La Belle. You're tuned to Wowdy. Getting to be about 9 minutes or so before the top of the hour. 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

information overload, and a lot more. 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It's Tacoma Radio. So glad you're with me. I'm Marika, host of Check-In Time every Tuesday morning.

Yes, it's a harmonica on this kaleidoscope of sound that we call Tacoma Radio. Yes, it's National Grouch Day. Yes, it's National Address What's Needed Day. They go together like a hand and a glove.

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1: Whoa.

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1: Well, you rock my soul.

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Yours and mine. Good morning. 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

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It's National Grouch Day. 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Can you handle it? 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Give up the grouch. Figure out what's needed. National Grouch Day is a lighthearted day intended to embrace the grumpy that shows up. And my question is, why? Why does it show up? What's needed? You know? Love. That's a basic. And by the way, it's strange. Love is a need. Need is a fundamental requirement for survival. Want. Let me review. A non-essential desire that increases enjoyment. Then we've got should, must. Those moral obligation concepts, they come with a conscience and a judgment. That's should and must. Always remember to never say always and never. And you really should avoid should. Artificial intelligence helps me offer small truths on this program. I'm here every Tuesday morning. Check-in time. Yeah, it's radio.

0: I'm Marika, host of Check-In Time, Tuesday mornings from 10 to noon. 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

All right. That's right. All right. Jessica Ray. Bill Preeper. Sandy McKay. Sunshine Baby.

Ah, is your heart racing? Mine is. I love being on the radio in your company. My Tuesday mornings are generally sensational, regardless of the weather, my excursion into the ether. In your company puts a smile on my face that lasts all week. Maybe the same is true for you. But anyway, keep it locked. I never turned this radio station off. It's on 24/7, and it's Shazamable. It's delightful. Thank you for listening. I'll see you next Tuesday morning at 10, check-in time. Brave Combo, thanks for setting the tone. Earlier in the program, I played Nellie McKay, a dreamy version of If I Needed Someone by the Beatles. I've got another cover by Nellie. It's a simpler kind of take on a Beatles song. Goes out with love. Have a great rest of the day.

0: Nellie McKay covering the Beatles. Go back and listen to If I Needed Someone. She truly reinterprets that song in a more recent cover.
1: Ladies and gentlemen, this song is dedicated to my husband, wherever he may be. I'm gonna do it for you, and I hope you

0: What a bright and beautiful day here in Tacoma Park, Maryland.
1: But we're about to spring forward.
0: About
1: 10 hours.
0: We're going to fall back. Anyway.
1: About 14 hours?
0: I don't know. It's 12 o'clock. That's all I know. It's 12 o'clock here on WOWD LP in Tacoma Park. And we were instructed by Marika to describe that last song there as dark.
1: Yeah, just you wait.
0: I don't think so. Yeah, sorry. And it's called Paprika, which is just, you know, that's some serious spice there. Anyway, if you're just tuning in, this is the Rock and Roll Rabbit Hole. I'm Walter.
1: I'm Scott.
0: And, yeah, I mean...
1: Walter had me pull the shades down to set the mood for today's show.
0: It was just too bright in here. We're going to get dark today. And we don't mean dark like depressing dark. We just mean that... You know,
1: we do a little bit.
0: No, the days are getting shorter, and we just thought it was an appropriate theme. Without any further ado, let's just dive into the darkness.
1: The night. Specifically, not just darkness.
0: Well, I was thinking of it as night owls, like actually being up at night.
1: Owls and rabbits.
0: You may have done something different, but anyway, that's where we're headed. Let's just get into this hole. It's darker down there. I feel more comfortable.
1: Way down.

0: brand new music from Kala from New York City. First album in, I don't know, 15, 16, 17 years. Really liked them back in the 2000s, so I'm really glad to see them back. Midnight Ride is the track from their brand new album just released this past week called De Facto. Before that, from Sheffield, United Kingdom, Suncharms, ironically, with Midnight Train from their latest album released earlier this year called Darkening Sky. So again, the group is called The Suncharms. Before that, Shifting Sands, The Shifting Sands from New Zealand. I reached back to 2012 for that one. Tonight is the name of the track, and started off with people who will know about Very Long Nights from Norway, I Was a King. Their brand new album, or their album came out a year ago, had Sleepless Nights on it. So those are long, long, long nights in Norway. I guess short in the summertime, but the album is called Until the End, which is a dark time indeed.
1: Yeah.
0: Yeah. It's always fun putting together shows around some obscure theme.
1: I don't know if nighttime is obscure.
0: Is it?
1: Well, it happens every day.
0: It does. It's true. Okay. So I retract the obscure.
1: Some people just sleep through it, though.
0: Yeah, I mean, that's probably the best thing to do. But you know what you're missing if you're sleeping through the night?
1: The night?
0: And you're in, you get out of a light-polluted area, that like we're in, very light-polluted. The best thing is to look up at the sky and see a sea of stars. This is ISTA, or ISTA, also from New York. The song is called Sea of Stars.

0: 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Hey, Walter.
1: Hey, Scott.
0: What time is it?
1: It's daytime.
0: But here in the Rock and Roll Rabbit Hole...
1: It's 12:30.
0: It's nighttime. Yeah, yes. Pretend it's...
1: Oh, yeah.
0: Yeah.
1: And actually, you may be listening to this later in the archives.
0: Right, yeah.
1: It could be nighttime, actually. More convenient time to listen to the Rock and Roll Rabbit Hole.
0: Right. I mean, it's one challenge of having a noontime show is you can't do nighttime music unless you just decide you can, which is what we decided. It's all about the nighttime music.
1: Or if you're in Europe, then it's already nighttime.
0: Yeah, I feel like there's some... We kind of skipped some artists that are very middle of the night for me. But like I did a similar theme a couple of years, 5 years ago.
1: Yeah.
0: And hit some of the Morphine, Tom Waits, yeah. Right? Like very nighttime.
1: I'm going there in my second half.
0: Oh, okay.
1: Yeah. I had to have more of a celebratory, like, yeah, it's nighttime. Let's go out. Let's have some fun. Let's go night swimming. Canada, they know darkness, especially the time of year coming far north. Constantine's there. Gosh, I'm on like a 2000s nostalgia trip here. Nighttime, Anytime, that was from Constantine's great band that was on their 2003 album, Shine a Light, Something You Do at Night. Before that, fellow Canadians, Weird Nightmare with Bright City Lights. That's a brand new, much more newer. their album came out this year, Hoopla. Bright City Lights was the track. Before that, Taco Cat from Seattle, almost Canada. Night Swimming. Was the track from their 2016 album, Lost Time, and ISTA, or ISTA, it's all capitalized, who knows anymore, nothing matters, Sea of Stars from their 2026 album, In Sound to All.
0: All right, you already covered nighttime transportation, but, you know, since we sort of segregate the music sets, we end up with a little redundancy sometimes. So here I am back to the nighttime transportation. This track is called Midnight Tram to Nowhere.
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0: Jimi Hendrix Experience here in the Rock and Roll Rabbit Hole. We don't...
1: Still experiencing it.
0: Don't know if it's day or night. it's both, because our theme, the nighttime. Burning of the Midnight Lamp from Electric Ladyland, 1968. About 20 years later, Opel put out Happy Nightmare Baby. That was the album and the track that we listened to. And started the whole thing off with Robin Hitchcock, Midnight Tram to Nowhere from Shuffle Mania.
1: 40 years later.
0: Yeah. 2022. Right. So Rock and Roll Rabbit Hole. I don't know what else.
1: I'm actually not surprised there's so many songs about nighttime, because it seems like that's when most musicians seem to work.
0: It's a very rock and roll time. Yeah.
1: Yeah. Yeah. Yeah. That's when the shows happen. That's when the cheaper recording sessions happen. Apparently.
0: The after shows and the parties happen.
1: Yeah. The trashing of hotel rooms.
0: All right. Well, we're going to... A little cover action here to start this next set. Wrote a Dakar of Body Snatchers and Specials, and Special AKA released a cover album called Version Girl in 2023. And here's a country classic.

0: You're right smack dab in the middle of the rock and roll rabbit hole, and right smack dab in the middle of the thematic night. No Sleep Till Brooklyn, the Beastie Boys, right there. License to Ill, 1986. Before that, Café Tacuba from their 1992 debut, Noche Oscura, Dark Night. Tales of Debauchery there. Atmosphere, before that, with Full Moon from Strictly Leakage. Started all off with Rhoda Dakar, Walking After Midnight, her version of the Patsy Cline classic from Version Girl, her cover album that came out a few years ago. This is the Rock and Roll Rabbit Hole. It's WOWDLP Tacoma Park is the station that you're listening to.
1: It's 1 o'clock.
0: Yeah. Right smack dab mid-show.
1: Shall I pick up the thread?
0: Sure. You got ready to keep the party going? Or?
1: We're a couple of night rabbits. No, I think I'm gonna slip into the chill out room a little bit. Maybe, you know, and then I'm going to find the seediest bar I can find that's open at 4 a.m. So we'll see how that goes. You'll have no memory of the show by the time it ends.
0: All between now and 2 o'clock this afternoon.
1: Exactly. All right. Here's something. I'm going to maybe hit a little more 2000s nostalgia. I don't know why it kept coming up. Maybe it was a dark time. But actually good music. What am I going to start here? This is something new, though. The group is called Melt. Two T's. They're from Vancouver, Canada. And this is called Up All Night. That's pretty much the theme.

0: whole lot of Canada in that set. And I don't know, it was subconsciously I decided to put on my Toronto Blue Jays t-shirt today. Totally unrelated, but I guess it's synchronicity.
1: The woke mind virus.
0: Yeah, we had three of the four artists there from Canada. Two of them from Montreal, in fact. Maggie Lennon there finishing things off about, it's not all fun and games at night. Some people have to work. The Night Shift. Night Shift is the track from her 2021 album, Sounds from Your Lips. Before that, we dipped down to Florida for Electric President and back to the 2000s again. Insomnia was their track from their self-titled album from 2006. Then back up to Canada for Stars with Sleep Tonight from their 2004 album, Set Yourself on Fire. I did check. It wasn't on their playlist when they played it when they were at the Anthem this summer. That was a great show. And started off with Melt from Vancouver. Up All Night is the track from Pathways, their 2025 album. Things are about to get darker, I think. And I've got...
1: It's always darkest before the dawn.
0: I know. That's where you're going to take us, right?
1: I will.
0: All right. Well, let's get there. This is a song for the... This is also got a little bit of a dawn theme that I'm starting things off. It's somebody coming off the night shift. And those are the day sleepers. So this is a classic from the 2000s. Go figure. Magnolia Electric Company, The Night Shift Lullaby.

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1: Wow. The Anthem. Hey.
0: Hey.
1: You want to hear what I just played?
0: It's traditional.
1: I got lulled into that. It's like late, 4 a.m., The bottle's been passed around. Damon and Naomi took us out to the lake to maybe do more night swimming. I don't know. Maybe we should leave them alone. It sounds like they want to have some alone time there. Anyway, that was Damon and Naomi. late of Galaxy 500, a long time ago. Midnight is the name of the song off of their 2021 record, A Sky Record. Before that, Reb Fountain, born in San Francisco, raised in New Zealand. Pass the Bottle. Her latest album, Water for Gasoline, was released not that long ago. And then dipping down to Mississippi for Andrew Bryant, Old White Moon from his 2024 album, Lusascuna. And I don't know, I kind of feel like he's inherited the wreath from the band I played before that, Magnolia Electric Company, or Co., Jason Molina's group. Another highlight, great of the 2000s, The Night Shift Lullaby from What Comes After the Blues from 2005, and that's actually Jenny Benford on vocals there. She's also the songwriter about The Night Shift Lullaby.
0: All right, well, I am back in the driver's seat to drive us the rest of the way home into beep, the beep. Dawn. starting off with a song by The Jam, called Tonight at Noon, which is sort of apropos. It would have been salient if I played it at noon instead of 1:30, but I'm going to have to settle for apropos.
1: It's noon somewhere.
0: I don't actually believe that's true. Anyhow, some songs, some more talk, some songs, then DIY not, but we'll fill you in on all that.
2: Shut up.

0: It's been a long night here on the Rock and Roll Rabbit Hole.
1: I know. I'm ready for bed.
0: Richard Thompson, a surprisingly cheerful song from about from a dour guy about walking home after night after a long night at a party.
1: I think you're biking home, though, right?
0: I am biking.
1: Or yes, e-biking.
0: We have to get the sun back up before I can do that. Before that, T-Bone Burnett, When the Night Falls, originally from Proof Through the Night, and started off with the Jam tonight at noon.
1: I think those were all plucked from your nostalgia file also.
0: Yeah, it's
1: just based on what I know about you.
0: So we'll be back next week. I will be here solo.
1: Apparently.
0: Still trying to sort out the details. It won't be a nighttime show. It'll be a daytime show.
1: Yeah.
0: Might have some interview segments, special guest. More later.
1: Yeah.
0: You know how you can follow these things is you can follow us on social media. We're on Instagram. We're on Facebook.
1: That's about it.
0: Well, you know, I have a Blue Sky account, and I almost always post the show promo, and like I have a Substack where I just post the show promo. And rockrabbithole.com is our website. And you get archives there and a link to our social media. You can buy Rabbit Hole swag. You can walk around with the Rock and Roll Rabbit Hole
1: original designs
0: on your person. Yeah.
1: Original ripoffs.
0: Yes. And then TacomaRadio.org is how you can donate to the station or listen to the station anywhere in this big wide world.
1: Can we dump even more info on them?
0: Sure. I think maybe it's time because I feel like maybe the sun's coming up.
1: Yeah, I know. Because when you wake up, it's all going to be Tacoma Radio for the rest of the day. I have it on good authority that DJ Caroline is got a jam-packed episode of DIY Not coming up after us, welcoming local emo band Cooney to chat about their new EP in the first hour, and then Minneapolis-based hardcore artist Anita Velveeta stops by to chat about information overload, speaking of which, and DIY music. You did want more information. Epic City follows at 4, Sugar and Spice at 5, and then guess who is back in the studio from 6 to 7 on The Merge?
0: It's me.
1: It's Scott. And where are you taking the people, Scott?
0: It'll be a full hour of Reagan-era cowpunk.
1: All right.
0: Starting in L.A. and getting you back to D.C. in time for dinner.
1: So that's a road trip aspect to it as well.
0: Well, ever growing hops. A lot of time in L.A. and then a couple of hops on the way here. And
1: so you're bringing the rabbits with you, too.
0: They go with me everywhere I go. Yeah.
1: I'm going to be here also. If you can't get enough Rock and Roll Rabbit Hole this week, then we have options for you. I'm going to be here on Thursday from 7 to 9, sitting in on Independent. And I think it's high time that I celebrate the 40th anniversary of the greatest mixtape of all time, or one of the most influential mixtapes of all time for a very small subset of people, the C86 tape, which, guess what, came out in 1986.
0: All right, if I don't find time to hop back on here and keep you up to date, we're going to watch the sunrise with Corker, Chopra Ray, and Big Star.

Been listening to the Rock and Roll Rabbit Hole. This is Scott. Appreciate you spending this long night with us. In the background, 10 Pound Snail is playing us out with a track called Long Night of Uncertainty. We just heard from Big Star, Watch the Sunrise, from their number one record, 1972. Before that, Chopra Ray, Morning Terrors and Nights of Dread from Door Girl. That came out in 2017. You should definitely make time to look up that video on the internet and watch it. It is so good. It will be the best 6 minutes of your day. Even having listened to this 2 hours of the Rock and Roll Rabbit Hole. But if that's too much joy, you know, watch tomorrow. Started all off with Corker from Cincinnati, Ohio. Distant Dawn from their Hallways of Grey album that came out in 2024. This is Scott. I will be back here in 4 hours in the Merge playing Reagan-era cowpunk just for you. So tune in then, or just make it easy. Never tune out. Stay with WOWD LP Tacoma Park, your community radio station, until I'm back again at 6, and then after, and all night, and tomorrow too. Thanks for hanging out with me.

0: Hello, and welcome to another episode of DIY Not, live only on WOWD LP Tacoma Park 94.3 FM or streaming anywhere in this wide, wide world on tacomaradio.org. That is Tacoma with a K. This is, of course, DJ Caroline with you, and today I have a super fun episode with a couple different guests. We're going to go ahead and get into our first one. I was lucky enough to chat with Aaron and Jared from the local emo band Cooney about their upcoming EP and some of their favorite emo tracks. It was a blast recording this one, and hope you have just as much fun listening to it and finding out a little bit of what they love about emo music. We are live here today in the DIY Not Home Studios located in Petworth, DC. And who am I here with today?
1: I'm Jared from Cooney.
2: I'm Aaron from Cooney.
0: Welcome to the studio, Jared and Aaron from Cooney. And what do each of you do?
1: I play guitar, I sing, write the lyrics, and most of the other stuff. I'm the one with the bangs.
2: He's the namesake of the band. I play lead guitar, I sing backup sometimes, I do the riffs and whatnot.
0: And it looks like it's going to be a very exciting October for Cooney. What have y'all got going on this month?
1: We're releasing a EP, which is fun because we haven't put out something in like 2 years. We're releasing an EP called Harbinger on We're Trying Records, and I think sonically it's a very unique kind of step for us. And we're super excited to put that out the same weekend as Fest. So we're going to go down and play Fest on the same bill as like, what, Texas Is the Reason, yeah. Dikembe.
2: Kerosene Heights is on that one. I'm very stoked about.
1: So we're going to the big emo networking event.
2: Yeah.
0: That, I've always thought Fest is so funny, where it seems almost more useful as a networking event than an actual concert to go to.
1: In the sense of like, that's honestly kind of. It's also very good for Fest's own self-promotion, because if I've never wanted anything more than to post we're festing on something.
0: Oh, yeah, for sure. I mean, that's every emo band's dream, is to say we're festing.
1: Yeah. And it's a good kind of like, I think Aaron said this in previous things, it's kind of like a rite of passage. So not only is it like a show that you play, because it might be in the daytime, it might be inside, it might be outdoors. So there's so many variable things with how it works, but to say that, oh, you're doing it, and you're going to see all these people and all these friends you've made online. It feels like, not homecoming, I guess. It kind of feels like a homecoming dance, kind of.
2: Yeah. Our venue that we're playing at is pretty interesting, because it's technically one place, but it's like two completely different sets like going on at the same time, because there's the indoor stage, which we're playing on, and then there's the outdoor stage, which I guess is like the slightly bigger one. But it's cool. We got an early spot there, but I'm stoked. I'm just like stoked to be there, because like, not only is it like getting to go there, it's like where many people have tread. Like past years, they've had Jeff Rosenstock, RX Bandits.
0: Think of any big like DIY emo band, and they've played it.
3: Yes.
0: Everyone has played it, which is so, so cool.
2: I think a Wilhelm Scream has done every year since it's been a thing.
0: That's insane, actually.
2: Actually, I don't know that, but I'm just guessing. But yeah, no, I'm super stoked for that. Also getting to see Pup play The Dream Is Over in full.
0: That's going to be amazing.
2: Beyond excited for that.
0: I mean, one of my favorite ever hardcore slash like emo songs is about Fest.
2: Oh, which one?
0: 9 Seconds.
2: Oh, the Touche song. Oh, that's a very unfortunate song about Fest.
0: It's a very sad song about Fest, but it is maybe my favorite Touche song.
2: Yeah, if we can go off on that for a second, it's like very recently, I think it was like 2 Fests ago, Touche came back and Jeremy was like talking about it. He was like, yeah, this is kind of a full circle moment for me, because, you know, can we talk about it?
0: Yeah,
2: because
0: yeah,
2: like
0: it.
2: 9 Seconds
0: it.
2: Is about when he was at Fest and the moment he found out his mother had passed away.
3: I didn't know that show was Fest.
2: Yeah.
3: Nine Seconds
2: is a venue in Gainesville, or was a venue in Gainesville.
3: Oh, shit.
0: Yep, it's a venue. Yeah, was a venue in Gainesville where he gets a phone call on stage.
3: Oh.
2: Yeah.
0: Yeah.
1: To now know it's Fest is like kind of
2: yeah
1: very surreal feeling.
0: Yeah. have fun at Fest.
2: Yeah, no, we'll be having fun though. But no, it's like we've had an. I don't know if Jared's gonna want me to go into details with this, but like we've had a very interesting experience with Florida as a band, aka not good, aka not kind of tragic. But it's. I think there was at one point where I was like, if we go back at any point, it's gonna be for Fest, and it's finally, you know, like coming to fruition, which, you know, feels like a turning, maybe not a turning point, feels like a milestone for this band.
1: It feels good to know that we're getting our get back in the sense of we get to have a good time at Fest in Florida.
2: And a good time in Florida.
1: a good time in Florida. Hopefully no Hellcats around this time. Yeah. I don't know if this is...
0: Wait, what?
1: The short of it is we got in a car accident when we were in Florida.
2: We were on tour, so we had stopped in Jacksonville because we were trying to go to Tallahassee to play a show. We like drove like 10 hours down. We were like, yeah, we got to stop there. And on our way to Tallahassee, we got rear-ended by like a dude in a Hellcat.
1: Gracious, like everyone was good. Nothing like physically happened. But like, yeah, the car was totaled and everything.
2: Yeah, that was our bassist's like personal car.
1: Yeah, so basically, Florida in that sense... is a mixed bag for Cooney, but we had a good time the day beforehand. We got 50-50. And then, you know, but Fest will make it 2 out of 3.
0: Yeah, so, exactly. Fingers crossed for no Hellcats.
1: Yeah.
2: Yeah, no Venom cars.
1: Unless it is what we drive. Yeah, unless it's what we get to drive.
0: I really like to imagine a band touring in a Hellcat.
2: Imagine us in 15 years.
0: 15 years, Cooney traveling in a caravan of Hellcats.
1: Yeah. Emo band having the same car as guy who just joined the army.
0: One per band member plus a couple more for all the gear.
2: Yeah, yeah. Yes.
0: So, you're also that very same week of Fest putting out a new EP, Harbinger.
1: Yes.
0: Talk some about where the inspiration for this EP came from.
1: So... idea is, I guess the kind of least kind of like brainy way of thinking about it is it's a 4-song plus an interlude EP. Each main song is kind of its own genre. I think that something that Cooney does pretty well is have like a diverse set of influences, and we're able to play a bunch of different stuff. So, I think each song is supposed to kind of show off a specific thing that we can do.
0: So there's one single out from it already, and we're going to go ahead and listen to that right now.

0: Let's go and dive into that track a little bit more.
1: It's called Famine, and it's very dancey.
0: And why did you want to write something dancey?
1: I don't think it that was the intention, but I guess Aaron here, because it's the way that this song works is actually that although it is kind of very upbeat and very dancey, the kind of target we wanted to hit with that song is very opposite.
2: Yeah, so I think this song is kind of like a bunch of, again, the like very diverse influences of it, of us like coming together. Because on one end, you have, you know, like kind of dance punk parts. And on the other, you have the more like straight up Midwest emo influence riffs and passages that happen in the verse. Yeah, it's very funny. I think that it's a song called Famine. And what it is about, basically, it's like personifying the earth as it gets destroyed by climate change. And basically the earth saying that I'm going to have my revenge on you someday, while, you know, a drum break happens in the background.
1: It's like kind of celebrating the fact that it's like, oh, you are killing me. The perspective of the earth as like this person that is very angry at the people who live with it. It's angry, but also in a very kind of like tongue-in-cheek kind of way, because you know that you're gonna get back at them in the end, because everyone's gonna die. So like,
2: just, you know, just some light stuff.
1: Yeah. Like the main lyric at the end is the only peace that I know is that the stars return the favor, the sun will swallow you whole, and I won't be your savior. So it's kind of like, all right, I give up.
0: Yeah.
1: Kind of like, well, I guess this kind of level of, well, everything has gone bad, and has always been going bad is kind of a thread throughout the EP.
2: I think it's that, and it's like, I think a through line through the record is like acknowledging that these things are happening in the world. If I can zoom out for a little bit, all the songs are named after different, like, Horsemen of the Apocalypse, the Four Horsemen, the four tracks, and plus Rapture, like different parts of the Book of Revelation. But all the songs are using those horsemen as like metaphors for different like societal ills and stuff like that. But I think the through line there is that in each song, it's kind of like, it's either, you know, rejecting said societal ills and being like, no, we're not taking this, or like kind of coming to acceptance with it with like, you know, death. Death is the, like, I guess you could say the most personal and the least political song on the record. Also, surprisingly, maybe the most, I want to say happy, but like least bleak, which is very appropriate for us as a band.
1: Yeah. The happiest song to be called Death is like kind of perfect.
2: Yeah.
0: Has Cooney ever considered writing a happy song?
1: Even when it was just like a solo project and it was like me in my dorm room, I think that it was all still pretty. The happiest I got was like, I'm drunk and I'm probably disappointing my mom. That's the happiest it's ever got.
0: I guess this gets me to an interesting question of, all three of us here are huge emo heads. What is it about this genre that is so frequently so depressing that makes you love it?
2: It's cathartic. It's like, it's a release for all those negative emotions that we have. And we can channel all of that into something considerably more productive and less self-destructive than if we didn't have that outlet.
1: I've had this idea of like, it's so honest. This is a surprise to no one. But I will hazard to say that I think that Happy by Pharrell Williams and like New Halloween by Touche Amore, one is way more honest than the other. There's a
2: I would agree with that.
1: I think in a more serious way, it's because it's so like, sadness is an emotion that everyone can kind of relate to, and but I guess having it inwards is its own thing that a lot of people find like very therapeutic, and then having kind of an anger go outwards is something that like gets people hyped for like hardcore shows.
2: Yeah. Or stuff also, like that. I want to say, I feel like, I don't think it's a misnomer to say that a lot of emo is sad, but I feel like it's in the name. It's emotional. It encompasses a lot more on the emotional spectrum than just sadness. It's like, you know, it's regret, it's anger, it's pain. It's like, it can be love. It can be, you know, the idea of triumph, like looking back on like what has happened to you in your life and being like, that sucked, but I'm in a better place now. I think, you know, Gami's music definitely taps into that vein a lot.
1: There's kind of an emo for everyone, I've realized. Emo in that sense that like, oh, are you mad at your girlfriend because and you smoke too much weed? There's emo for that.
2: I guess to bring it back to us, it's like we're trying to make emo for like people who are mad more so at the world and depressed at the state of the world than like anything more external. Though we do get there. That is, you know, a big part of it. Like, you know, Prescribed Burn is more of the personal thing, but it's like, I don't know, I feel like there's not enough political emo going on. And it would be cool to, you know, bring that back more into the forefront. Because, like, personal is political. It's like, the way you respond in the world, the way you interact with things is entirely influenced by your, you know,
1: the world.
2: The world around you.
0: Absolutely.
2: Like, your surroundings, like, what's going on in the place you live, like...
1: Mm-hmm.
2: You can't uncouple that.
0: So I want to use that as a bit of a segue because I had y'all put together Cooney's Guide to Emo for me. And I think that's a really great place to jump in because y'all start out that playlist with For Want Of by Rites of Spring. And I can't think of a better example of emo responding to the context that it is in. If I could have y'all speak just a little bit on the birth of emo and why you picked this song.
2: I mean, you know, we live in DC. Emo started here. That can't ever be understated. And it's like, you know, there was a running joke we had for a while where we're like, we want to be the Gen Z Rites of Spring.
1: Which is like, I think that it's, that is a, when I was saying that all the time, I was like, do I even know what that means? No. Does that make sense? No. But it sounds really funny. Also, like, on a more serious note, I think that, like, starting off with the Rites of Spring song kind of, like, it kind of paints the idea of, like, we want to be from, like, Revolution Summer all the way to, like, when, you know, to kind of like the mid-2010s, like emo DC thing to like about now when we have like, you know, the Gamis and the Combats. It's like, there's like, we want to be part of that lineage. You can trace it all the way down. And,
2: yeah, we're a continuation of what thousands of people that have come before us have done in a way, I think.
0: Well, we're about to go and hear some of Cooney's first picks. We're going to start with For Want Of by Rites of Spring. Then we'll hear Killing a Camera by Braid, and we'll wrap things up with Is This Thing On by The Promise Ring, and we will get their thoughts on those tracks right after we hear them. This is For Want Of.
2: I believe!

0: We just heard Is This Thing On by The Promise Ring. And before that was Killing a Camera by Braid. Tell me why those two songs made the cut.
1: To me, Frame and Canvas by Braid is kind of like the platonic ideal of like what Midwest emo should sound like to me. I don't know what it is. It's just like they just like up their songwriting game on that record. Every song just flows in such a natural way. I don't know what the songs are about, but I also like really like the lyrics because there's some really like interesting sort of turns of phrase in those songs, I think.
0: And Is This Thing On?
2: Are you aware the Delaware some air supply some
1: television Delaware? Are you aware? Is This Thing On?
0: I love that you put that song on there because Nothing Feels Good is maybe my favorite emo record ever. It's at least top five for sure. So many of those songs are so iconic to me. And it's, and of course, Is This Thing On is...
2: It's the opener, right?
0: Yeah, it's the opener.
2: It's just so positive. I think we were talking about like how there's an emo for everything. The Promise Ring is interesting because it's like, this record, for as kind of whimsical it is still part of the emo canon. Yeah. And I guess I haven't thought about like why that much, but like I'm glad that people can look to it as a reference of like, oh, it doesn't have to be like scrams all the time. It doesn't have to be like yelling all the time. And somewhere this has like influenced people who think that emo is about just like, you know, having fun with your friends, or in this case, TV, or Jesus being a fisherman.
0: So we're going to jump ahead chronologically a little bit into the third wave of emo, where your next picks are Sweetness by Jimmy Eat World, For the Workforce, Drowning by Thursday, and a very fitting follow-up, Drowning Lessons by My Chemical Romance. Talk to me about these picks.
1: I mean, Jimmy Eat World are the goats. They're one of the best bands to ever do it in the genre. And like, I could have picked any given song from like Clarity or Bleed American, but Sweetness seems like a pretty good, you know, like summation of the creative energy that they had during that time.
2: I'd say that, like, you said you could pick any other song, and like how we started with, oh, it's just a banger. I feel like, as I'm looking at the playlist more and more, I'm like, this is, because part of it is like, oh, I wanted to play some of the influences for the EP. But then we have some songs that are just like, oh, no, that one's just good. So like, it's not only is it kind of just like, oh, emo is XYZ, emo, like these songs influenced us in a specific way. It's like, I think it's important to just know that like emo has bangers.
1: Yeah.
0: And then what about the Thursday song and the My Chem song?
2: I talked about influence, and I'm kind of being a hypocrite because one of our songs, we just rip off that song. We just rip off Thursday for the Workforce Drowning.
1: We have mentioned it indirectly in interviews, but for Collateral, we rip that song off like verbatim. But like, no,
2: it's so fire because of it.
1: No, yeah, but like I'd say Thursday and MCR. Especially MCR are like creative North Stars for our band, because like I feel like subconsciously we ask ourselves, what would MCR do? What would Gerard Way do when he's writing the song?
2: And I don't think it's subconsciously. I think we just say that.
0: And I love that you picked Drowning Lessons, because a month or so ago I did an episode on like a little bit about second wave emo, and that was a song I closed out on of the transition away from second into third.
2: Mm. Yeah. Yeah.
0: That first My Chem album. I mean, it's my favorite.
2: Correct. And
0: correct.
1: Well, yeah. Well, yes.
0: For listeners that have one idea of My Chemical Romance from the Black Parade, you might be very surprised when you hear Drowning Lessons.
2: It's interesting because it's a song, I guess, where before like Frank Iero was in the band, they're doing like the like whole octave lead thing. And
1: if you ever try to learn Ray Toro's guitar parts, especially from the early days, you are in for pain.
2: It's just hard.
1: Quite literally, you will get carpal tunnel trying to learn Drowning Lessons.
2: It's just like, also I guess Cooney did do a cover of that song once, and it's bad, but it's there.
1: And that was before any of us were in the band.
2: That was a solo cover, and it was like, ooh. But yeah, it's. It's actually like very smart to put it at the like at the end of second and then into third wave, because that album is still like scrappy enough to fit in with all the second wave bands, but it's like you could see where it was kind of morphing from like this kind of post-hardcore-y thing to just really like big alt-rock.
1: Yeah.
0: Well, this is Sweetness by Jimmy Eat World.

0: That was Drowning Lessons by My Chemical Romance, and before that, we heard For the Workforce, Drowning by Thursday. We're going to, again, jump ahead chronologically here into the fourth wave, where we have the classic song Spit Fountain by Algernon Cadwalader, followed up by Methuselah Rookie Card by Snowing, and then finally Tilda by Touche Amour. We got two songs here that are pretty similar, and one that is a bit of an outlier here. Talk to me about your love of some of that Philly emo sound of the fourth wave, and also Touche Amour.
1: That's a dangerous word, fourth wave in Philly, I think. That's a dangerous word. That's a dangerous pairing.
2: Unlocking the sleeper agent in many people right now.
1: Yeah. I mean, I think for Algernon specifically, I picked that one because it's a very iconic song to learn on guitar for anyone who's like starting out learning alternate tunings. It's kind of like you do Nevermind, you do some like Covet songs, and then you can also do like the opening riff to this song.
2: I have a funny anecdote about that song, kind of regarding Cooney. Before I joined the band, I saw them in like the original incarnation when it was just two people. I think we had a mutual friend who went to high school with Jared, who like basically invited me to that show, and Jared was just like tuning up, doing his thing, and he played the opening riff to Spit Fountain. I was like, hey, wait a minute, this guy knows his stuff.
1: That song's kind of like an identifier for sure.
2: Yeah.
1: For getting into that kind of twinkly stuff.
0: And tell me about Methuselah Rookie Card. I think of that in a very similar vein of that, the twinkly sound.
2: They name drop At the Drive-In in that song. That alone makes it a masterpiece. But no, like I think Snowing is also one of the best bands from that sort of time and incarnation of emo. It's just like, I don't know. It feels like almost they just like recorded it all. I don't know if they recorded it live, but it sounds like they just put like a mic or something in their like recording space or like practice space and just recorded the music like that. It's also like raw and immediate and like unpolished in a way that's so like palatable.
1: I think that's another thing about the Philly emo bands. They're not perfect. They're very raw. Like, all the Philly emo bands are kind of just like, you know, ah!
2: I think, like, Philly emo is kind of like the crucible in which the rest of emo from that point on was formed in. Because, like, you know, there's a DC stuff then leading into, like, I guess the more Midwest. But I think emo really took shape on the East Coast in Philly. Well, in the form that we know it today, I guess.
1: I guess this is my last bit about the whole like Philly thing. I think that first wave emo can thank DC. Second wave can thank the Midwest. Third wave can thank New Jersey, and then fourth wave can thank Philly, and
0: fifth wave can thank Twitter.
2: Fifth wave can thank Title Fight in Modern Baseball,
1: and Twitter.
2: Yeah.
0: Okay, and you wrapping this little like fourth wave section up, we've got Tilda by Touche Amour. Very different song. Talk to me about it.
2: I love everything Jeremy Bohm is involved with. Love every Touche record. Love the podcast he's in. It's just like, you know, his music and him as a figure is just like very inspirational to me, because he's like, he's DIY to his core, but he's just like, you know, he kind of bridges the gaps of a lot of different sort of facets of music. Like, he has ties with like indie, ties with hardcore, ties with post-hardcore, ties with screamo. And that's reflected in Touche's music. And I think that's also very inspirational to us, because we also like to like, you know, meld a bunch of different styles all into one thing that's like cohesive.
1: Playlist-wise, I picked this one because I think it shows a little like of the harder, angrier side. I think also this is probably like Parting the Seas, my favorite Touche record, in my opinion. A lot of it is like twinkly, and then sometimes it's very punky. Touche is kind of like the, like if Aaron said Thursday and My Chem were kind of like the North Stars writing wise for a lot of what we're doing. And then I think a lot of other kind of bands that we know, like Haunt Dog or like See Through Person, Touche is kind of like the next North Star I want to add to the constellation for sure. And so this is kind of like my little nod to that.
0: Awesome. Well, up next, Aljon Cadwaller is going to ask us what we think about Frog Spit.

0: That was Tilda by Touche Amour. Before that was Methuselah Rookie Card by Snowing. We are going to wrap things up here with sort of a mix of some fourth and fifth wavy type stuff. First, a track Strawberita by Remo Drive. Then a local song, Skeleton Key by Origami Angel. And finally, Mike Doran by Nope. Let's go and start with that Remo Drive track.
1: Remo Drive was the first emo band I really found.
0: Really?
1: Yeah, well, that wasn't like third wave or anything. I think it was very strange in high school. Someone just said, hey, I think you'd like this album. And it was Greatest Hits by Remo Drive. And I did. I think like Strawberita is probably one of the like my favorite songs of all time. Play it at my funeral type thing. I think that there's an energy to that album that really made sense when I was like 17. And it got me into like really fuzzier kind of distorted sounding guitars. That's another thing. A lot of the emo music you hear, it's either super, super like on point distortion, or it's like very clean and twinkly. The guitars on Greatest Hits just sound weird and wrong, but in like the best way possible. Guitar wise, it's similar.
2: When they said Greatest Hits, they meant Greatest Hits.
1: Hey.
0: Let's talk about Skeleton Key.
2: I mean, that's our guys. That Ryland's our homie.
0: I mean, Ryland produced the EP, right?
2: Yeah.
1: Yeah.
2: I mean, I feel like you can't talk about emo in the latter half of the 2010s and early 2020s without talking about Gami, because like I feel like their presence in the greater ecosystem of emo kind of like shook it up dramatically.
1: It made it fun.
2: Made it fun.
1: Yeah.
2: It proved that you don't have to like self-flagellate to be in an emo band, that you can like come at it from a completely different angle and it'd still be just as like, you know, vital and fit just as well as like anything else.
1: Not only is that record made by the person who made our record, which it's also like seeing them live doing the Somewhere City release show was like my first house show. So yeah.
0: And finally, I feel like this can be a little bit of a letdown after all that. talk about Mike Doran by Nope.
2: Those are our friends. I think surprisingly it's got, well, no, I mean, we just had Gami, but like we're getting into like the wave of bands that are like our peers, like direct peers. I was in that band technically for like a couple months. Yeah. Before they broke up. Yeah. Those are homies. It's like, and also it's like, we're further like, you know, demonstrating another band from the like
1: DMV. Yeah.
2: DMV, like late 2010s, early 2020s, sort of like DMV revival boom that happened with like, you know, Nope, Origami Angel, Courage Mother,
1: Commander Salamander.
0: Kind of the Obsessives.
2: Magazine
1: kind
2: Beach.
1: Kind of, yeah.
2: Yeah.
3: Yeah, Mag Beach, yeah.
2: Yeah.
1: And not only that, this one's important, not only because, like, I mean, I don't know. We both put a Nope song, and we were like, okay, well, we have to pick one. And it's this one because it's not explicit.
2: Yeah.
1: We have so much love for that band because I think, you know how your band's firsts are very, like, memorable. We did our first tour with Nope. That was a very, like, chaotic kind of week where we all, two bands in one van.
2: 12 dudes. 12 dudes in one big.
0: It must have smelled insane.

0: It was crazy. It was okay. So there was a moment where we were all at a gas station. I was in the van by myself. You can't really notice it when there's a bunch of people in the van, but I was like, it smells like, it smells wild in here right now. Oh my God. I was like, I fear for whoever is going to get this van and have to clean it up after us.
1: Yeah. And so hearing that song, like on to like for like 7 days straight and like, yeah, you having to play
0: I played two sets during almost every day during that tour. It was such a fun experience, but yeah, no, it's just formative. It's a fun formative experience,
1: and so it's kind of like a nice little thank you to the two DMV bands that are like very dear to us.
0: Yeah.
2: All right, well, this is Strawberita by Remo Drive.
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0: That was Mike Doran by Nope, and before that was Skeleton Key by Origami Angel. Thank you all so much for coming on the show today. Any last thing you want to plug before you head out?
1: Big shout outs to Gian and Danny, who can't be here.
2: We love them. That's our rhythm section.
1: Yeah, I think that being in a band is very important, and you know, you kind of end up sharing brain cells with like a group of people the entirety that you're a band, and I hope that our brains, like their brain cells, kind of like washed, or what's the word I'm looking for? Rubbed off. But yeah, I mean, the record is going to be out. We all worked really, really hard on it. I think it was some of the most like specific, accurate, and like very purposeful kind of recording we've ever done. I think like everyone kind of like learned a new thing and gained like 200 XP just by going through making that record.
2: Yeah, it was our training arc.
0: It was a pleasure chatting with y'all, and look forward to the rest of the EP coming out. Support for Tacoma Radio comes from the 930 Club, presenting Thievery Corporation on December 19th. Info and tickets at 930.com. It is just about 3:15 here in beautiful Tacoma Park, Maryland. And we are going to jump into our second interview of the show very, very shortly. Like I said, very packed show today. I had a chance to chat with the wonderful Anita Velveeta before her upcoming show here in D.C. But before we talk to her, we're going to hear a track from her. We're going to hear the song Regicide Renaissance off of Liquid Gold. Then we will dive right into the interview. This is Regicide Renaissance.
3: It's a better path to power. It's not love.
4: It's violent transgender ideology.

0: Today I am here with none other than Anita Velveeta, all the way from Minneapolis, who has come to DC very, very shortly. Is that right?
1: Yep, I should have the date in front of me, but just Google it. You have a phone, use it.
0: I'll let the listeners know later on exactly when you're playing here and who are you playing with?
1: I'm playing with Saoirse Dream and Rosalind Station.
0: Awesome. And how are you feeling about this upcoming tour?
1: It's gonna be great. I'm bringing the full band on tour this time. Most of the past couple tours I've done out there, I've had like either sort of an abridged setup or even like just like a drummer or something. But I have a full 6-piece band for this run and doing a lot of new songs.
0: Okay, whoa, so a 6-piece band, what is everyone doing in this?
1: So I have an easy job. I just do vocals, which I really like doing. I don't really like playing guitar on stage, except for like if I'm playing country music, I like it, but I'm just doing vocals. And then I have two guitarists, a bassist, a drummer, and then a synth player.
0: Awesome. That is so cool that we get to actually get the full band experience. Because I know, like I said, last few times in DC, we haven't had that. Have you enjoyed your time in DC when you've played shows here?
1: Oh, it's the best. I mean, like, DC has always been really good to me, and like the surrounding area as well. I've had lots of amazing shows in Herndon, and I know Quarry House is technically in Maryland. But the first tour I ever did was just, it's like a lot of people's first tours, just very, very bad, and not a lot of people showed up, which made it hard. With the one exception, there was one packed room on that tour, and it was DC. DC showed up, and DC has showed up every time I've come back, and it's legitimately one of my favorite places to play.
0: Why do you think DC keeps showing up for you?
1: I don't know. I think like it, a lot of reasons. There's a history of great music there. There's a history of supporting music there. I suppose like having a great first show and having continued great shows there means that people want to come back to the shows. There's nothing worse than going and seeing a band and like you're one of like three people in the audience and then they come back and then you feel like you have to go. But that's not the case. Like it's different.
0: So, speaking of the live show element of this, my listeners just heard one of your songs. Talk about how you translate that chaotic energy in your recorded music into the actual performance.
1: So for a while we would play along with like pre-recorded tracks that would have all like the production stuff for Liquid Gold at least. They would have like all the like 808s and the drum machines and the breakbeats. And it would have all that pre-recorded to a click that would go to the drummer and then we'd all play to the drummer. So it sounded a lot more like bandy than it does on the record, but still had all those elements. Because it's to a click and it's all like timed, we can't really do too much like improving. And like if we want to, hold a note for a little longer, we just can't do that. Otherwise, it'll screw up the time-based thing. But on this tour, because we have a larger ensemble, we're not using backup tracks for anything. So it's been fun to kind of play these songs that were all written and recorded in a computer, but kind of rearranging them in a really live way.
0: So I guess that covers getting the computer music into an actual band, but what about capturing the energy of the music that you make?
1: Well, I feel like it's actually the other way around. Like, when I'm recording, especially with vocals, the biggest thing that causes me to like redo a take is I feel like it doesn't have enough energy. And it doesn't feel like how I play it live. And with Liquid Gold, I spent a lot of time just doing the song over and over again because I couldn't get that sound that I had live. And the trick was really This is boring mic info stuff, but someone might find this interesting. I switched from using a condenser mic, like a really nice studio microphone, to using like a cheap handheld microphone that you would find on a stage. And then I would get into a much bigger room than like a vocal booth, and I would start running around and jumping and getting myself kind of winded, like I do at a show, and then blasting the music in my headphones and just screaming as loud as I can. And that's kind of like trying to replicate what it's like to perform on stage, is kind of how we got the album sound.
0: So wait, are you talking about the vocals for Liquid Gold were recorded on an SM58?
1: Yeah, most of them.
0: That's really incredible. Wow.
1: I heard some singer do the same trick. I think it might have been like Alicia Keys or something, which is like not at all the same genre, but I think microphone is so much less important than the take. And so if you can get a better take with a worse microphone, that one's just objectively going to sound better.
0: So, again, to go back to how my listeners just heard one of your tracks, this idea of trying to capture a lot of energy in your music, capture a lot of chaos in your music, how did you end up wanting to make music that sounds like this, that sounds so singular?
1: It's a good question. I think it's hard for me to answer why, because I ask myself that a lot. I think Liquid Gold is an album about going crazy and chasing something. I was chasing the idea of a sound that could only be done in 2025. A sound that kind of like was a reflection of the ways that we like consume media in kind of modern times, and how that's different than music in the past and how media was consumed in the past. Like a lot of the time when we were making Liquid Gold, we would talk about the second screen. So like, on TikTok, how there's like Family Guy clips and then Subway Surfers on like the same video. I wanted to try to replicate that feeling of being like hit with all these different things at the same time, to reflect kind of that world. It kind of just became into this like, how far can I take something? And kind of went crazy doing it.
0: I can hear really hear that come through on the record, because it can feel like you're listening to three songs at once, which I do really love. To follow up on this, what about that experience of media drew you into trying to write music about it?
1: I'm not really sure. I think it was that I just wanted to do something new. I wanted to do something new. I wanted to do something different. And I wanted to kind of, I think a lot of music was just boring me. And I wasn't getting inspired by a lot of things. My previous record, I Saw the Devil in Portland, Oregon, was a pretty like straight ahead rock record. Like we wrote it in like 2 weeks and recorded it in a couple days and it was done, where like Liquid Gold took 2 years. So I wanted to do something that was just gonna sound like nothing I had ever heard before. And so I started thinking about what makes music in 2025, I guess 2024 at the beginning of it, but what makes music in this era kind of unique? 'Cause, if you look at history, every like era of music has really been defined by technology mainly. The invention of distortion leads to rock, the invention of samplers leads to the house and hip hop, and it's largely been technologically driven, but we haven't really had any like new instruments being made in the last 20 years. You could argue that like Serum has gotten a lot better, or something like that, or like wavetable synthesis has gotten made huge strides. But the one like technological difference that I kind of was hearing is the invention of streaming, and like prevalence of streaming. And love it or hate it, it's what everyone really uses in some capacity. And it's resulted in a lot of bad things, but some good things as well. And one of those good things is that it's never been easier to get into different genres of music. And like if you wanted to get into jungle music in the 90s, you would go and like that ad, you'd ask for if there's any jungle in. And like you would have to spend your money and trust someone just to see if you like something. And now you can just pull it up on streaming. And you'd think this would make people make more genre fluid music. And for some people it does, but what I've seen is like more people fit into a niche. They try to be like worship bands, and not like in a Christian way, but in like there's like an entire genre of bands just trying to sound like Title Fight.
0: We've been,
1: Instead of, sorry, what?
0: I was just gonna say, on my show, we've been listening to a lot of the 20 somethings that are making ripoffs of second wave emo.
1: And I feel like none of that is ever going to be as good as second wave emo. But you know what might be cool is second wave emo mixed with like, I don't know, like death metal screams. Because why? Why? You can. And like I don't know, I think people can kind of take influence from all these places and explore kind of new combinations and new repetitions of patterns that really haven't been explored yet.
0: Any particular combinations that you think would be especially interesting?
1: I mean, that's what I'm always kind of chasing. I really love like modern country right now. I really love bro country. And I think there's a lot of cool things happening in that genre. But in my attempts to kind of replicate it, I've found that I'm searching for that other piece of the puzzle to go with it. So bro country and something. I was trying down tempo the other day and it was kind of working, but we'll see.
0: Sludgy bro country.
1: Yeah, I think a lot of the things I do is just try stuff out and see if the combination works. And it usually doesn't, but sometimes it does.
0: That's a good overview of what we do, I guess, musically, but what about the lyrical side of Liquid Gold and the common themes throughout your music? I mean, you sing a lot about being trans, and I guess why is that feel like an important thing to sing about?
1: The funny thing is like with Liquid Gold, when I started it, I was like, I don't want to sing about being trans. Because I did that a lot on my previous album, which I think is important. I mean, it's a big part of my life, and an interesting perspective. But I think like one of the only like real like singing about being trans songs on Liquid Gold is probably Blood Sports. And that was just a song written out of like, sometimes you write songs like with like an intention about like what you want to say, or a lot of the times I'll think of like what would be like a really clever tweet, and then I'm like, actually I'm gonna put that in the song. But that one was just like voicing some frustrations and just feelings. And I decided to keep it because when we'd play it live, it just was a really group cathartic experience, and it felt okay to break the rule there.
0: What do you think the main themes of Liquid Gold were lyrically?
1: They're kind of all over the place. A lot of it is it's really introspective. It's a taking a look at myself. A lot of it's about like getting older and coming to terms with things about my life and where I am and my place in the music world and my place in the Twin Cities. And but a lot of times, like, songs will contradict other songs. And I was just, I think, just trying to like have the lyrics kind of be screaming as well as like the vocal performance is, you know, screaming. But I wanted the lyrics to feel like they were screaming too. And it's just like kind of a stream of consciousness, just, you know, whatever's on my mind.
0: With this show being called DIY Not, we're all about DIY music here. And I always love to know what DIY means to the artist that I interview.
1: What DIY means? A good question. Because I don't think it means do it yourself, if I'm being quite honest. It really the DIY scene is very much so a do it together, and it's a lot about like community and just it feels very local. The guitarist in my band has started using the word local to describe like shows. Like, I mean, everyone's been at a show that just feels very local. And I think DIY music is a group of people all across the world that really take pride in something sounding kind of local. And it's just kind of facilitated as like this giant network of people. And that network kind of like, you know, it goes across the entire world, but it also like even venues will have little networks. Like we have a great DIY venue in the Twin Cities right now. That's just run by a bunch of volunteers and they're so organized and they just do it for the love of the game. And like that little web network makes up bigger webs and, you know, webs all across the world. And it's yeah, I don't know. It's just community in like the truest sense.
0: And you answer this a little bit, but why do you love DIY?
1: Because it allows me to do what I want to do. I think that like I wouldn't be able to really make or perform music if it weren't for DIY. It's cool that we get to have that option that you don't have to like be in the music industry to be in the music world all the time. Because a lot of about the music industry really sucks, and it's cool that that's not the only option.
0: Last thing, I always like to know what's in the name. So, what's the background of the name Anita Velveeta?
1: It's really dumb, but I just thought of the stupidest little rhyme I could. I had so many bands before this, and I would think about the name for a long time and like, it's gotta be the perfect name. It's gotta be the perfect name. And when I started this project, I didn't think it was gonna go anywhere. And so I was like, I'm just gonna think of the stupidest name I can. Anita Velveeta, haha, that's funny. And then of course, this is the project that did really well. So now I'm stuck with it.
0: This seems to be a really common origin story of bands picking the dumbest thing they can think of, and oh no, we kind of blew up a little bit.
1: Yeah, it's horrible. Anytime anyone listening who's like thinking about doing that, do not do that. You'll thank me later. I'm just waiting until I
0: Famously
1: get screwed by Kraft.
0: I, you know, in my mind, I always envisioned it as, you know, part of the Midwest aesthetic.
1: Yeah, I guess I can like if I wanted to give it a little bit more value and like thought, it does, you know, have that quality to it. And like it's got a really like I think my music a lot of times tries to it's like pastiche. And Velveeta is really like the pastiche of cheese.
0: I think that is a wonderful thoughtful answer for that. Before we wrap, anything you want to plug?
1: I have a new single coming out in like a week. It's called Spit in My Mouth. Go listen to it when it comes out.
0: Awesome. And any Twin Cities bands we should be on the lookout for?
1: Oh, Bajalvin is probably one of the best acts right now. Hey, I Love You.
0: We're big fans.
1: Moved here, like,
0: so.
1: Yeah, they moved here recently and love them. And Bugsy is another fantastic band from here who has an album coming out. And Materia Girl, kind of flying under the radar, but she's going to be big.
0: Awesome. Well, thank you so much. It's been a pleasure having you. We'll be seeing you on October 23rd, Friday night at Comet Ping Pong, along with Sorsha Dream and local support from Roslyn Station.
1: Can't wait.
0: Tacoma Radio is proud to be the media sponsor of AFI Silver Theater in downtown Silver Spring. 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October 23rd through November 5th, it's Halloween on screen, including Nosferatu with live musical accompaniment. Details at silver.afi.com. We are coming up on the end of the show here, sadly. But that does not mean that you should change your dial, because there's, as always, amazing programming coming up here right on WOWD LP Tacoma Park. Right after this is Epic City. Carrie Olivia continues Odyssey Month by discussing Romare Bearden's A Black Odyssey, contrasting it with themes from Nolan's film Odyssey. 5 to 6 p.m. we've got Sugar and Spice, rock and roll from high school students Hope and Antonia. 6 to 7 p.m., The Merge. Scott from Rock and Roll Rabbit Hole sits in and takes you back to the 1980s when country twang collided with punk energy to create cow punk. Sounds like he's describing a band that I'm in. 7 to 8 p.m., we've got The Blues Experience. 8 to 10 p.m., we've got Bayou Boogie. And 10 to 11:30 p.m. is Mood Music. We are going to wrap things up here with a very fast edition of the show Sonar, because this upcoming Friday the 15th, we have the return of some hometown heroes with Pretty Bitter playing a show at Black Cat on their way down to Fest in Florida, just like Cooney's going to. They will be supported by Pulses, Padfoot, and This Dog Will Hunt. Then we're going to hear the track Letter to Tracy in Her Bed from them. After that, we'll hear Coco Pelli Face Tattoo by AJJ, who's going to be over at Black Cat on Sunday, I believe the 18th, with support from Greet Death. That is some good old-fashioned Tucson music there. Very happy to be bringing you some hometown tunes today on DIY Not. But first up, this is Letter to Tracy in Her Bed.

That was Coco Belly Face Tattoo by AJJ. To quickly preview, three more shows that are coming up. We've got the track Sunflower by Sorsha Dream, who, as mentioned earlier, will be at Comet Ping Pong along with Anita Velveeta next week on Friday night. That is the kickoff to a really excellent weekend of shows, because right after that, we have Turnstile in the National Mall. Of course, it's going to be a huge show. We've got the song Holiday from them. And then we're going to wrap things up with the track Bloody Nose by Crush Fund from their new, most recent LP, Go. They're going to be over at Transmission on Sunday the 25th, along with support from Droidstone and the Stoggle Hunt as they make their way back from festing. It has been a wonderful show, as always, everyone. Looking forward to having y'all here again in 2 weeks for the next edition of DIY Not. This is Sunflower by Sorsha Dream.

Hello, this is WOWDLP, Tacoma Park, 94.3 FM and streaming worldwide on tacomaradio.org. It's Tuesday, it's 4 o'clock in the afternoon, and you are in the midst of an epic. The show is Epic City. I am your epic centrist, Carol Olivia Haran, broadcasting from the Stuart Moore Studio in Tacoma Park, an Epic City show on the edge of two epic cities, Washington, D.C., and Tacoma Park, Maryland. It's Odyssey Month, October 2026, and today I am continuing my reflections on Romar Bearden's A Black Odyssey, a collection of 20 collages displaying an intersection of African-American desires for home and all sorts of other desires intersecting with Homer's Odyssey. It is also a special day in the history of my immediate family, and some of you will say this is much too much information, but I'm going to share it anyway. 80 years ago today, October 30th in 1946, my mother and father eloped and ran away to Rockville, Maryland, and got married. Yes, and that's pretty cool. And in the process of that, she came home that night, and it was a secret, because back in those days, my mother's family, she was one of eight siblings, they had this idea that you would keep one of your children to take care of you in your old age, and you didn't want them to get married. And my mother was the one they wanted not to get married, so that she was like their insurance for their old age. Well, my mother wanted none of that, and she went off and married my father secretly, eloped, and all of that. And that is part of the story. And the too much information part is she and my father spent a wonderful evening, night together, I'm told. And 9 months and 9 days later, I arrived. So, this is the song I dedicate to them before I go on to talk about Romar Bearden and the Odyssey. You can also think of this, because I'll be talking a little bit about the Cyclops, about the eyes. This is about eyes, a song about eyes. I only have eyes for you, and poor Cyclops has only one eye, and he loses that one with the intervention of Odysseus.

Okay, bringing in October 13th, 2026, and connecting it with October 13th, 1946, in honor of my parents. And today would be their 80th anniversary. Okay. And I am going to be speaking for Odyssey Day at Little Falls Library in Montgomery County on Thursday from 6 to 7:30. And I'll give you more details about that as we go through the hour. So welcome to our continuance of Odyssey Month. Last week I covered three of Bearden's collages from A Black Odyssey. I talked about Prelude to Troy, The Fall of Troy, and The Battle with the Ciconies. And today I'm adding three more: The Land of the Lotus Eaters, The Cyclops, and Circe. And I want to think about the Lotus Eaters. Of course, in Homer, some of the crew of Odysseus go to eat lotus, which is a drug, and puts them on cloud nine or the 10th dimension or the 9th dimension or whatever you want to say it. And they don't want to go home anymore. They don't want to leave. They don't want to go home. And they forget all thoughts of homecoming and being back where they need to go. And sometimes when I read that section and you realize that some of you, most of you, I imagine, will know that only Odysseus of all the crew ends up making it back home. All the rest die in the process. Wouldn't it just have been better just to stay with the Lotus Eaters? We're going to die anyway, and what's going on here? But what I'd like to emphasize here is the difference between Romare Bearden's version of the Lotus Eaters and Homer, where they're drinking, drugs as a drinking, but no, where they're eating the lotus blossoms and forgetting. And the difference between that and the movie, where the crew, Nolan's movie, the Lotus Eaters have nothing to do with the crew. It's only Odysseus himself who eats the lotus. Why that change? What is the difference? What is going on here? And why is it? Why is the importance different? Why is the difference so important? Excuse me. Because I've thought a lot about that as I looked at the painting. Those of you who have seen my announcement on the Facebook page will see that I've put The Land of the Lotus Eaters there. And it's the more I look at it, the more I think about how strange it is that if you look at the picture, there are no lotus in the picture at all. The whole scene, the people, the human beings in the collage are completely overwhelmed by the scenery. Large high cliffs with waterfalls falling down and a river, and people are very small, some black, some dressed, all are black, but some are dressed in white and some dressed in dark colors. And what is going on? What is Romare Bearden saying? And of course he doesn't say it in words, he says it in visual ways, and I'm not sure what he says, but I can tell you what I think. And I think that it's talking about the possibility of a world that's happy and good and peaceful and loving without drugs, without any of the extras, that this is the world we live in. It's pretty good already if we would only take it so. The world was always yours. You would not take it. No lotus. That's a rough landscape, but it's rough and idyllic at the same time. And the humans are dwarfed by the land. And I remember, it reminded me so much of the first time I saw the Grand Canyon. I was with my brother Smitty and my mother, and we went. My mother wanted to see the Grand Canyon. I was living in New Mexico, so we drove out to Arizona to see the Grand Canyon because she wanted to see it. And oddly enough, I was perfectly satisfied with the scenery in New Mexico. I didn't need the Grand Canyon particularly, but
I thought I'd seen plenty of pictures of it, and I had. But I had to say, once I saw it, once I stood there with my mother and brother, and there were several families standing there beside it, that no picture captures the power of that landscape. And it was just so overwhelming. There was nothing to say. It made us all silent. Everyone was standing there quietly looking down at the Colorado River winding its way through the canyon. And in the midst of that quietness, my brother, who was into music then and is still into music now, started singing this song. "How Long Has This Been Going On?" by Ace. And he was singing to the Colorado River. How long have you been carving this canyon out of this rock?

Now Zeus, who masses the storm clouds, hit the fleet with the north wind, a howling demonic gale shrouding over in thunderheads the earth and sea at once. And night swept down from the sky, and the ships went plunging headlong on, our sails slashed to rags by the hurricane's blast. We struck them, cringing at death, we rowed our ships to the nearest shoreline, pulled with all our power. There, for 2 nights, 2 days, we lay up, no let up, eating our hearts out, bent with pain and bone tired. When dawn, with her lovely locks, brought on the third day, then stepping the masts and hoisting white sails high, we lounged at the oarlocks, letting wind and helmsman keep us true on course. And now at long last I might have reached my native land unscathed. But just as I doubled Malaya's cape, a tide rip and the north wind drove me way off course, careering past Cytherea. 9 whole days I was borne along by rough, deadly winds on the fish-infested sea. Then on the 10th, our squadron reached the land of the Lotus Eaters. People who eat the lotus, mellow fruit and flower. We disembarked on the coast, drew water there, and crewmen snatched a meal by the swift ships. Once we'd had our fill of food and drink, I sent a detail ahead. 2 picked men, and a third, a runner, to scout out who might live there, men like us, perhaps, who live on bread. So off they went, and soon enough they mingled among the natives, lotus eaters. Lotus eaters who had no notion of killing my companions, not at all. They simply gave them the lotus to taste instead. Lost all desire. Any crewman who ate the lotus, the honey-sweet root, lost all desire to send a message back, much less return. Their only wish was to linger there with the lotus eaters, grazing on lotus. All memory of the journey home dissolved forever. But I brought them back, back to the hollow ships, the streaming tears. I forced them, hauled them under the rowing benches, lashed them fast, and shouted out commands to my other steadfast comrades. Quick! No time to lose. Embark in the racing ships so no one could eat the lotus, forget the voyage home. They swung aboard at once. They sat to the oars in ranks, and in rhythm churned the water white with stroke on stroke. Yes, yeah, so this is the second stop, if you will, after Odysseus and his folks. This is Homer's version, not Omar Bearden's version, and not Nolan's version. This is Homer's version. They stopped with the Ciconus verse. We talked about that last week in the battle they had there. Beat up all the people and wondered why they got beat up back. To the lotus eaters, no one wants to go home after eating of the lotus. And as I said, my view of Omar Bearden's take on this is that actually the world we live in can be good just as it is. Doesn't need drugs and drinks, and you don't have to be intoxicated. You can have joy and peace. How can you have lotus eaters without lotus? Not another world, but this world. Not another place, but this place. Yes, that's at least that's what I see here, and love to know what you think of it. I read from you a passage from Robert Fagel's translation of the Odyssey, the passage of the lotus eaters between the Ciconus and the Cyclops. It's only a short piece, so a short part here. And why did Nolan leave out the crew eating the lotus?
in the movie, only Odysseus himself eats of the lotus and tries, or doesn't try, to remember, has to pull back from it and the taking of the lotus in order to remember how to get home, where to go, how to get back home. And I have no answers. All I have is questions. if you have some answers, let me know. I'm Carolivia at gmail.com, Carolivia at gmail.com. I'd like to hear your answers. And let me let you know, the DC Justice Lab is a nonprofit that advocates to transform the District of Columbia's approach to public safety. They are hosting a community safety fair at the DC History Center on K Street on Saturday, October 24th from 1 to 3 p.m., where community members will present their solutions to make DC safer and stronger. 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To find out more about the event, figuring out how to make it safer and better here in Washington, D.C. Actually, I'm in Tacoma Park, Maryland, but I'm right at the line, Washington, D.C., and I live in Washington, D.C. Okay, from the Lotus Eaters, Odysseus and his crew go on to meet with the Cyclops, who is son of the sea god Poseidon. And I think of a lot of moments where Poseidon is very intriguing as one of the Greek gods. I guess all of them are intriguing in their own way, perhaps none more than Athena. But Poseidon, of the three brothers, Poseidon, Hades, and Zeus, I find Poseidon the most intriguing. And I think Rick Riordan, some of you know about the Percy Jackson stories, know that Percy Jackson, a 21st century young man, coming of age, is the son of the sea god as well, and the fantasies series by Rick Riordan. Very, very intriguing. And I have to say that I've been particularly intrigued by a scene from the Iliad, not the Odyssey, the book that, if you will, the Iliad, which is the war in Troy and precedes the Odyssey in time, when it was written down, and also the time that it narrates about precedes the Odyssey. And in book 13 of the Iliad, I don't think I've ever heard anyone say that book 13 is their favorite book, but I love the scene when Poseidon is sitting up on one of the mountains looking down at the war on the fields of Troy. And everywhere he steps, he causes an earthquake, and he sits down there, and when he rises up out of the water with the seahorses and so forth, you see the splashing and the seabirds and the sea animals all fluttering and around him as he goes up and down and essentially locks his horses down so that they'll stay and wait for him until he's ready to go back to the ocean again, actually the sea, the Mediterranean. And I find that passage so powerful that I've placed it in the novel that I'm trying my best to finish these days, which is Asenath and our Song of Songs. There's a portion where Asenath is an Egyptian woman. She's in my fiction, she's the Ethiopian woman who marries Joseph from Genesis in the Bible. And that's my fiction, by the way. That's not in the Bible that she's Ethiopian, but I made her Ethiopian in my story.
And when she's a young, Asenath is the daughter of an Ethiopian mother and an Egyptian father. And the father is a priest of On. And she lives in a series of 9 rooms at the top of a palace in Egypt. And in one of the rooms, there's a staircase going up and down, as it were. And as she's at the top of that, it's almost like a dome. She can see over the Mediterranean. And of course, she can see much further than one could actually see with real eyes. And my way of talking about the Greek classical stories and the Egyptian classical stories as being equal to each other, powerful, both powerful at the same time. I have her standing in the midst of the ancient Near Eastern North African story, looking out over the Mediterranean, and she can see Poseidon rising up out of the Mediterranean and going onto the land where the Trojan War is occurring. And it's just a very, very powerful scene. And one of the poems that I'm reminded of, not by Homer, but by William Wordsworth, 1770, 1850, England, is this one: "The world is too much with us." I'd like to share that with you. "The world is too much with us, late and soon, getting and spending. We lay waste our powers, little we see in nature that is ours. We have given our hearts away, a sordid boon, this sea that bears her bosom to the moon. The winds that will be howling at all hours are upgathered now like sleeping flowers. For this, for everything, we are out of tune, it moves us not. Great God, I'd rather be a pagan, suckled in a creed outworn. So might I, standing on this pleasant lea, have glimpses that would make me less forlorn, have sight of Proteus rising from the sea, or hear old Triton blow his wreathed horn." And to me, that poem reminds me of Book 13 of the Iliad and Poseidon rising up from the sea to the fields of Troy, and the interest that I have always in Polyphemus. Polyphemus is the name of the Cyclops that essentially traps Odysseus for a while, and Odysseus and his crew outwit and escape. In that same novel, Asenath and Our Song of Songs, I have an eight-sided room, and each side has a painting, a picture on it. And my character, Asenath, looks at the paintings, and if she looks at one long enough so that she gets an understanding of one, it somehow becomes replaced by another picture, and each one leads to another and another. And to her, it's sort of almost like a magical thing that's happening, that one picture succeeds another. But from our perspective in the 21st century, what is really happening is she's essentially looking at a computer screen where one image is replaced by another image is replaced by another. And I'm creating the different scenes that appear on her walls, and on one of the walls, indeed on the third wall, Romare Bearden's "A Black Odyssey" appears, and it becomes a very powerful moment, if you will, for us thinking about oceans and Poseidon. And the powerful oceans. And I want to connect a little bit with something we were sharing last week about what preceded Odysseus' journeys from Troy, the idea of the fall of cities. I feel like I didn't really finish talking about the collage, the fall of Troy. What is astonishing about Romare Bearden's portrayal of the fall of Troy is that the buildings are burning without being burned. All the buildings are caught in a static fire. And if you think about the movie, those of you who've seen Nolan's movie, the current
Odyssey that's been making its way around the world. There's a moment when Troy falls, and when I saw that scene, it was very heartbreaking for me because I thought of all the great cities that have fallen and the history of the world burned, destroyed. And I want to read for you a passage from my work in progress about the fall of cities. And it's connected to the lotus, by the way. You're to imagine a graduate student at the University of Pennsylvania, and she's sort of sleeping on the grass in front of the museum. And there's a lotus in a pot there. And as she's looking at it, she's thinking about some of the objects that are inside the museum, because it is an archaeological museum with all sorts of artifacts from ancient cities that are no longer with us. And as you gaze at the lotus in its pot, that somehow requires remembering, not forgetting, there's Phyllis Wheatley, your homegirl, she who founded African-American poetry, arrived in the New World, the Americas, during August. Oh, yes, I forgot to mention that this character is sort of sitting on the grass in front of the museum in the month of August. So August is an important image here. August, let's hear it for your eternal August. August has its griefs of fallen cities. Jerusalem, Herculaneum, Atlanta, Hiroshima. But August also has its perfections of fruit and humidity. Can you feel it? Sweet, sticky, honey, butterscotch sweet, your lungs fingering for air as if they were gills in this your summer air, East Coast homeland. Shiraz Shulamit, yes, you heave an academic sigh in the bronze-shadowed summer light as you sit up and brush the grass and earth from your clothes. Cities falling, and Ramar has Troy burning without being burned. Burning without being burned. Why? Why does he have him stand so still there? And I would like to play Brother Ah. Brother Ah, wonderful man, musician, was gone from us now. He and I worked together at Children's Studio School a decade or so ago, more than a decade, probably two decades now. And when there was an African version of the Sophocles' Oedipus trilogy, Brother Ah did the music, and I wrote the notes for the play that was produced by the Folger Shakespeare Theater. And here is his song, Honoring the Sea, thinking of poor side. Oh, by the way, one of the ideas that I happened upon as I was researching the collage about Poseidon. I'm sorry, forgive me. Poseidon as, not Poseidon in and of himself, but Poseidon as the father of the Cyclops. I realized that Ramar Bearden actually felt sympathy for the Cyclops. If you've seen the movie, you know the Cyclops has no sympathy for the humans. He just bites them and that sort of thing. But I'd like you to hear this, Honoring the Sea.

So the black maiden gave a handful of the tormented sand of her village into the hands of Potomac, that Potomac might cast it into the sea. And maybe Potomac cast it into the sea, or maybe she carried it away to another land, or maybe she hid it again on the Atlantic coastal plain. But as for the black maiden, after she gave the sand of the village into the keeping of Potomac, she waited a night or 100 nights until the sun dawned cold and clear and bright on the first morning of the millennium. And on that morning, a long, long time ago, as she saw the dawn brighten her solitary house in the desert, the tormented ancestor, her father, was calmed out of nightmare into sleep. And the tormented sand became a sleepy, shadowy village and surrounded all that place. A village sleeping as if more than anything else in the world it had most desired to rest from dreaming, as if all its streets and towers and fields were an epic song told by a perpetual flame within an empty, polished, and jeweled marble skull washed up and cast down by the waters of the Atlantic Sea. And I, Diotima, learned this tale from Diotima, the one who long ago came to us from the north, where she knew the black maiden who was Johnny. Diotima came here to Puerto Escondido, telling this tale and creating the storytelling tribe of Diotima, so that we may know what has passed in the north and why there is such a great silence there. Her precious Johnny did not come to us, but waited and watched. A black child with white eyes, chiaroscuro, watched in the village of Washington until she became a pure and perfect light. Johnny, looking toward a bright reckoning day of singing and rejoicing for her village and her people, watching the streets and paths and lanes of the village, watching beside the houses and huts, whispering into each window, awakening the children. Did she whisper these words? Is it true? Did it happen? Few are the stories that are left to us from that village and that nation. But the first, Diotima, has passed down to us the tale of how greatly Johnny believed that she would awaken her people, and the last singing to them of the song of awakening thus at the end of that distant century. I will not keep you sorrowing with the sorrow of our story, but rather I now recall you to the joy that has been promised you. It has been promised, and already it comes, and when you have received it, you will remember that I knew and that I told you, and that it was hard for you to believe. It is hard for you to believe, but it is already conceived among you, and I tell you surely in full words what it is, so that you will believe me that I understood from the beginning, and that it is ordained, and that I knew, and I do not lie when I say to you, joy shall come to our land. It shall be the joy of beautifully wrought things, words that capture each thing you have loved forever. Your stern, condemning gods will understand and smile and forgive, and you will be utterly happy in that moment, which will last longer than all the ancient marauding powers of our land, this land. Will you awaken again into this land? I hope you listen to all I speak for you. There are many secrets for you hidden in what I say. But whether you hear or not, I must give you my happiest wishes. I have given up my longing for the comfort of death and the rest and peace of lying within the earth. I have taken on the grief of immortality for your sake. I have watched for you and waited for you so long because I love you very much. And I wish you a happy new millennium. May you see the consummation of your dream. Happy new millennium. Happy new millennium. Happy new millennium. But it came not to pass, for the byword, not only for that house, but for all that village, that capital city of the north, Washington City, kept for its byword forever, for its grand family of Northern Europe and Africa, forever, kill the boys and rape the girls.
and therefore even their own gods, who had long since repented of their sins and begetting fruit with their daughters, their own gods turned away their heads and misapplied the great prayer of the black maiden and perverted her belief, such that the dream, indeed, that terrifying northern dream, found consummation. Yes, the dream was consumed mysteriously and eliminated by strange fire, as well as all of the dreamers. Consumed, not one was left, saving only Johnny, condemned to immortality. Johnny, thereafter forever. Because as I have told you of this last image of the city, now she is a light, a light, a light. That's the conclusion of Thereafter Johnny, my first novel, published in 1991. And it talks about an empty Washington, D.C., all the buildings still standing, but the city emptied of people. So we move from the sea and the Cyclops to Circe and Lamar Bearden's Circe has her calmly at home, a witch calm at home with one of the animals who's been transformed into one of the beings, one of the human, we assume anthropoids, who's been turned into an animal, just standing there beside her, not under distress,

Okay, that's Cersei, the Cersei visual, which has Cersei standing at a table, calmly standing there with one of her strange animals beside her, and not yet at the point of transforming Odysseus's men into swine. If you've seen the movie, there's a lot of work goes into Cersei's transforming the men, the crewmen, into swine just with her touch. She rubs them. They're eating like sloppy people, and then a little bit sloppier, and further and furthermore. And I'm actually reminded, I almost wonder if Nolan wasn't thinking about James Joyce's Ulysses, because there's a scene in about the men turning into swine, metaphorically speaking, in James Joyce's Ulysses, in which they're slurping and slopping. At first, it's just a little bit sloppy, then it's a little bit too sloppy, and finally, it's like, ugh, who wants to be there? They can't say it was enough to make you throw up just to look at them. And in a way, that's what happens with Cersei. One of the things I'll be doing as I go forward with this next week is doing a comparison between Cersei and Calypso in Bearden, because Bearden does three different views of three different collages, which include Cersei. And she's pretty calm in the first one and truly a witch in the other two. But Calypso, where Odysseus is essentially imprisoned, captured, kept for 7 years, she's treated as if she was just a friendly little lover girl type of thing. It's like she doesn't seem to be portrayed as a witch. I have to think about that before we come together next week again and talk about this again. And let me, one of the things I want to do, and I have, as usual, taken too much time for this earlier part, so let me read to you some of the details. This is an announcement that was sent out by Professor Dr. Emerita Judith Fellow-Hallett, Professor of Classics, a distinguished scholar, teacher emerita at the University of Maryland, talking about the 90-minute program that will be held this Thursday, October 15th, from 6 to 7:30 p.m. at Little Falls Library, 5501 Massachusetts Avenue in Bethesda. She writes, it will feature two distinguished teachers and researchers on Homer's Odyssey, as well as a bonus presentation by an eminent scientist and lifelong Homer fan. Interactive presentations aimed at a broadly constituted multi-generational audience built on the momentum of Christopher Nolan's new movie, a cinematic achievement in strikingly distinctive ways, underscoring its significance not only for Greek and Roman literature and contemporary filmmaking, but also for those assessing the classical past from different cultural backgrounds. Dr. Carol Olivia Heron, yes, that's me, specialist in ancient and modern European and African-inspired epic, teaching classics and humanities at Howard University. I'll be speaking on Odysseus in Black, White, and IMAX, a discussion of Nolan's Odyssey as a gratifying trajectory for the complications of the complicated man. And then Dr. Victoria Pedrick, Associate Professor Emerita of Classics. Oh, dear. And Classics at Georgetown University will speak on A Trojan Horse of a Movie, Odysseus's Homecoming in Ancient Song and Modern Film. Forgive me for that, oh dear, it's because the piece I'm reading from all of a sudden decided to go too small for my eyes to see. Bear with me. So Dr. Pedrick is focusing on how Nolan's particular approach to this hero's return from war differs from that of the Homeric Greek epic. And then Anthony Fauci, the MD of the Georgetown School of Medicine, will share his reflections on the value of this Homeric enterprise. Okay, and let me see if I can. Let's see here. All
All right. Will share his reflections on the value and significance he has imparted to this Homeric text, which he first encountered in the original Greek as a high school student and continued to study as a member of the prestigious Homeric Academy. This event is held in coordination with the Society for Classical Studies, a nonprofit North American scholarly organization founded in 1869 devoted to all aspects of Greek and Roman civilization. It will be hybrid, live stream. Questions, contact Little Falls Library, 240-773-9520. Again, 240-773-9520. And you could go to my Facebook page, Carol Livia, to get more information, because I see I am running out of time. And my dear friends, the Sugar and Spice is in the house, and they will be sharing with you their high school view of what's up and all that good stuff. So let me go straight to them with apologies for holding them up a little bit. And I will see you on the radio next week.

Hello and welcome back to Sugar and Spice. I'm Hope and you're listening to WOWDLP. Antonia couldn't make it today. She's feeling sick, so I'm doing the show solo today, but we're going to start off with Didn't I by Durando.

That was Positively 4th Street by Bob Dylan. And I love Bob Dylan and I love that song. That's such a good one. Fun fact, I was a guest on this radio show one time before I was the host for it. And I remember me and Haley talked a lot about Bob Dylan and how we had just seen the movie, which I don't even remember the movie all that well anymore, but I think I remember it was good, and Timothée Chalamet was in it, so that made it better too. But amazing. And I really like this song because it's just him being angry the whole time. Like, he's just really hating on someone, and I think that's really fun. Like, the song does make me laugh a little just because it's so, like, petty and mad and just insulting the person's character so much. But it's a good song. And going back to the beginning with Didn't I by Durando, it was originally made in 1972, but it got a modern revival, kind of when it was put on a compilation album in 2005. And now it's been sampled by Big Sean and Wiz Khalifa. But a lot of his other music has also been sampled a ton by more modern artists. And then after that, you heard Snot by Alex G. And I also love Alex G. He's one of my favorite artists of all time. And this song is, first of all, the guitar is beautiful. There's like, I would say like most of the song is instrumental or like half of it. So there's like not many lyrics at all, but my favorite one is my love comes with my snot. And I just think it's a beautiful lyric. It doesn't even need to be explained. Like, that's just such a great lyric. And well, the full one is my love comes with my snot, I'm all in and he's all out. Just a great lyric. And that is basically half the song. So it's a great song overall. And then after that, you heard Au Pair du Cocaine by Geese. I had to look up how to say that properly before this, but I still don't know if I did. My French accent is not there. But Geese has just blown up like crazy on the internet. They're everywhere. I hear people talking about Geese all the time. I've passed by conversations on the street of people talking about Geese. Like, they really are everywhere. And I don't even know that much about them, besides, I know about Cameron Winter, the vocalist, main guy in the group. And I know that he has a beautiful voice with some beautiful songs that make me feel sick inside. And I also know that he's really cute. That's a plus. That's great. I really don't listen to them often, but I love them from a distance. And every song I do know, I'm just taken away every time because I feel like it's so beautiful. But next up, we have Brace by EE.

That was The Start of Something by Voxtrot. This was their very first song released in 2003. And I really love this song. This was probably one of my favorite songs in eighth grade. Not one of my favorites anymore because I just don't listen to it as much, but still a beautiful song. And I feel like it would be, I'm not a dancer, but I feel like it would be a really fun song to dance to. That's just the vibes I get. And then the song right before that was Reunion by Korea Girl. And this song was released in 1997 and is about bad high school memories, not wanting to go back to her high school reunion. And the song makes me a bit sad, makes me feel like almost nostalgic for a time that I'm living, because I could feel that 10 years in the future. And then, yeah, but the main vocalist and guitarist of Korea Girl later formed EE, which is the band that the first song was by, Brace. So I thought that was kind of cool. And next up, we're gonna play Our Way to Fall by Yola Tango.

That was A Place in My Heart by Club 8, a really good track, and I think it's very girly, very like mystical sounding. It's very nice. I like that song a lot. And we started with Our Way to Fall by Yola Tengo, and this is a really beautiful love song. And one time I was at a restaurant in New York and I was sitting right next to Yola Tengo. I had no idea what they looked like, but me and my brother, we were like, they seem like they're famous. They knew the people at the restaurant, so we were like, let's find out who they are. So my brother knew the Bowery Ballroom was right around the corner, so we like looked up who was playing that night, and it was like Yola Tengo's playing, and we were like, oh my God, that's them. So then we like searched up a picture and we were like, that is them. We were too shy to go talk or anything, but I thought that was pretty cool that I sat next to them in a restaurant. And then after that was Love Takes Miles live at Carnegie Hall by Cameron Winter, who, as I was saying before, is in the band Geese. And this is a really amazing version. I really love the live version. It's even better than the original, I think. And yeah, it's just gorgeous. I mean, his voice is amazing. So it's really nice that it's even better live. And then after that was Mrs. Morality by Bar Italia. And Bar Italia is one of my favorite bands. I've seen them in concert, which was a really nice show. And then I also saw Nina, who is the lead vocalist, like the female vocalist in Bar Italia, and she does solo music by the name Nina, which is also really great. I should play some of her next week on here. I will. But yeah, this is coming to the end of our show, but we will be here every week, Tuesdays at 5. I'm Hope, and you're listening to Sugar and Spice. We're gonna end off with some Dion, Ditto, and Air.

0: You're listening to WOWD LP Tacoma Park. My name is Scott, and I'm sitting in for Rebecca and Hazel on the merge this week. Happy to welcome Hope as part of the new Sugar and Spice team to here to Wowdy. Tonight on the merge program, I'm taking on, this is where genres meet, so I'm playing an hour or so of cowpunk from the Reagan era. We're going back to the Reagan era. Would that be better? Would that be worse? I don't know. Is that where all our problems started? Probably before that. Anyhow, I think cowpunk is a term that was mostly imposed from the outside, and I'm not sure any of these sort of original wave would describe themselves that way. I'm going to start with the Cramps, who met in Sacramento, California in like 1972, and they moved to Akron, and then they went to New York in 1975, getting into the early punk scene in CBGBs, and they relocated to Los Angeles in 1980, hiring guitarist Kid Congo Powers away from the Gun Club. Probably typically more associated with the term psychobilly, which, you know, I think people might be prouder to take on, but all of it is this merging of rockabilly and punk and sort of country and bluegrass twang. This is a new kind of kick. This is the Cramps from 1981.
1: Life is short, filled with stuff, don't know what for.

Where are we? Los Angeles. When are we? The early Reagan era. This is Scott. I'm sitting in for Rachel and Hazel here, or Rebecca and Hazel. I knew I was going to merge, yes, Rebecca and Hazel into one name before the night was through. And the night's barely started, and I've already done it. So it's out of the way. This is the merge where genres meet. I'm looking back at the 80s and bands that were kind of lumped under the heading of cowpunk. That was Wall of Voodoo. Did you recognize the voice? Famous for the big hit Mexican radio, kind of crossed over in MTV and pop radio, rock radio, I don't know, big on college radio, certainly covering Ring of Fire. Johnny Cash is going to pop up again. Johnny Cash, I don't know if the punks discovered Johnny Cash or basically Johnny Cash discovered punk, created punk, I don't know. He's definitely behind a lot of this. Ring of Fire by Wall of Voodoo. Before that, Gun Club, another LA band, Ghost on the Highway. That was after Kid Congo Powers had left, joined the Cramps. And started all off with the Cramps' New Kind of Kick. The name of that track, it was a B-side from a single. I'm not here to teach you anything, honestly. I just want to play some songs you might like. This is for fun only, not for informational or betting purposes. I'm sticking in LA for a little bit longer. Then we're going to make some big hops east, ending up back here in DC in time for dinner. Quick set now of some tightly related bands. X, the Blasters, and then the Knitters, sort of a supergroup blending X and the Blasters. I'll be talking to you again in just a minute because these are pretty quick songs.

very quick set there. This is The Merge. Listening, this is a sampler of Cowpunk here on Tacoma Radio tonight. My name is Scott, sitting in for Rebecca and Hazel. I'm going to start that set from the beginning to tell you about it. That was X at the beginning of that. The Once Over Twice, the first track off their second album, Wild Gift, from 1981. After that, X, John Doe, Xene Cervenka, DJ Bonebreak, and Billy Zoom. After that, The Blasters, a band featuring brothers Phil and Dave Alvin. Somebody mentioned Mexican Radio. That was a song called Border Radio. And then at the end, the merge of those two groups, The Knitters, featuring Dave Alvin from The Blasters, along with Xene, John Doe, and DJ Bonebreak. He did actually joined X for a while, played on some later albums with them, did Dave Alvin, but played with them in The Knitters as well. Poor Little Critter on the Road, title track from that album. We're doing a Cowpunk sampler starting in L.A. We're going to start moving towards the East soon and becoming a little more recent, moving into the mid-80s. Next up, I'm going to play a track from a band called Blood on the Saddle. I believe this is their third album, Fresh Blood. I foreshadowed this before. It's another Johnny Cash cover. This is Folsom Prison Blues. This album came out in 1987.

Tacoma Radio is proud to be a media sponsor of the Birchmere in Alexandria, Virginia, known as America's Legendary Music Hall. October 17th, it's The Whispers. October 18th, Daryl Davis presents a tribute to Chuck Berry. October 24th and 25th, Josh Ritter. Tickets and info at birchmere.com. My name is Scott, sitting in tonight on The Merge, covering bands described as cowpunk. A label sort of imposed from without, as I've said, not maybe necessarily anything these bands would have embraced at the time. I've said this before, not on this program, I kind of feel like genres are sort of like eye floaters, right? You can kind of see them at the edges of things, but once you start to try to look directly at any of them, they just kind of float from vision. Maybe I'm just not one to label and classify things. My normal radio gig, my day job here on Wowdy, is I'm half of the team from the Rock and Roll Rabbit Hole. We were on from noon to two today, as we are sort of every Tuesday. If you're a regular listener of the Rock and Roll Rabbit Hole, me playing the Meat Puppets is the least surprising thing that happened in this show so far. That was Lost from Meat Puppets 2. They were from Phoenix, Arizona, still are, I think, members of the Arizona Rock and Roll Hall of Fame, signed to SST, so I'm sure they spent a lot of time in L.A. SST was a label run by Black Flag, Greg Ginn from Black Flag, not well known for responsible business practices. So before Meat Puppets, a band that started in Tucson, Arizona, but then moved to LA, Green on Red, that's what Dreams Were Made For, from Gas Food Lodging, which I think the first album of theirs that I ever had. And they're also associated with the Paisley Underground scene in LA, so that's kind of, you know, my eye floater thing happening all over. They Paisley Underground, or they cowpunk, it doesn't matter. It's a radio show. I'm just throwing some songs together. I hope you dig them. Before that, Leaving Trains from L.A.? Yeah, She's Looking at You, the name of that track from 1986. And then I played Blood on the Saddles version of Folsom Prison Blues, Fresh Blood, their third and I believe final album, the only one of theirs that I ever had. I don't know why. I think I picked it up because it had kind of some like Skull Driving an El Camino cover that looked cool. Back when you had to make decisions like that, you know, when you were investing in music. But I dug that album. Interesting fact about the Meat Puppets, the whole the brothers thing comes up again. Kurt and Chris Kirkwood, the brothers in the Meat Puppets, Phil and Dave Alvin in the Blasters. We got another pair of brothers coming up here pretty shortly as we drive on the Lonesome Highway further east to Austin, Texas. This is a band called Rank and File with a song named after themselves. It's called Rank and File.

All right, our cross-country trip through Cowpunk has taken us to Nashville. There's Raging Fire, Everything is Roses, a track they released in 1986. Before that, more brothers, Alejandro and Javier Escobedo from Austin, Texas. True Believers, the name of their band. The Rain Won't Help You When It's Over was the track I played for you. It started all off in Austin, Texas with Rank and File and their song Rank and File. So I hope you've enjoyed this this road trip through Cowpunk. Again, kind of a loose term, but you know, the sort of collision of punk and country twang then led us into alt country and Americana and post cowpunk and moogaze. So you still hear the echoes of this today. I did, you know, when I set this up, I promised this road trip would have you back in D.C. By dinner time, and that's where we're headed next, although I think we're going to have time for one more hop across the Atlantic, so I hope your dinner is something you can eat cold. Evan Johns was born in D.C., raised in McLean, played with Danny Gatton, and early 80s, Evan Johns and the H-Bombs were a D.C. scene band. He moved to Austin in 1984 to join the Leroy Brothers. Then after that, we'll hear the Mekons, who were formed in Leeds in 1986, kind of post-punk and experimented with a lot of styles before sort of landing on kind of a cowpunk sound. John Langford, one of the founders, now based in Chicago. And we'll have a little bit more Meat Puppets at the end if there's time to sort of play me out. Big Boy Little is in the house to lead you through the blues experience from 7 to 8. You'll be scooping out a handful of Jimmies featuring artists such as Jimmy Reed, Jimmy Witherspoon, James Cotton, and Etta James, whose real first name is Jamesetta, and many, many others. Thanks for listening to The Merge. Rebecca and Hazel will be back next week. And you have a great week if you enjoyed what I brought to the table, the radio table. I'm part of the Rock and Roll Rabbit Hole almost every week, noon to two, here on Tacoma Radio, part of 24/7 amazing programming on this radio station. Here we go. Evan Johns and the H-Bombs rolling through the night.

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0: Go, Earl Hooker. Girl or hooker. Go, Earl Hooker. That's Earl Hooker with our theme song, the leading brand here.
1: What a tone.
0: I've been hearing Earl Hooker's name a lot lately. I think there's a biography out on him. I think it came out a while ago, but people are talking about it now. Little mini biographies with Earl Hooker. Well, you know, you could do a lot worse. All right, Big Boy Little with you here for the Blues Experience for a Tuesday night, and I guess it is Tuesday the 13th, and I don't know of any bad luck associated with Tuesday the 13th, but, you know, I don't really want to find out. And I want you to imagine this show as a big bowl of ice cream, a delicious bowl of ice cream. Well, the bowl's probably not so delicious, but the ice cream is delicious. And I want you to imagine that and then think, what could be better than this bowl of ice cream? Big scoop of Jimmy's. Big scoop of delicious Jimmy's. They're fun to look at. They're fun to eat. They taste real good. They're great. Oh, thank you, Earl. Earl's leaving the building now. And so that's what today is. It's a big scoop of Jimmy's. The Blues, in case I can wear out my metaphor for you a little bit more. The Blues is the big ice scoop of ice cream, the big bowl of ice cream. And the Jimmies are the people who are singing the blues or playing the blues on top of the big bowl of ice cream. Is this making sense yet? I don't think it is. So I think it's time for me to like play something. But the first song is going to be by a guy named Skip James. Get it now? The second song is by a guy named Jim Jackson. And the third song is going to be by Jimmy and Walter. I'm going out on a real limb here because I don't like to predict the future. You just never really know. But that's what I think is going to happen. Big Boy Little, Blues Experience, WOWD 94.3 on your FM dial.
2: I'm yawning.

the immortal Big Walter Horton, with his partner of that time, a guy named Walter DeBerry. That was made in Memphis, I think at Sun Studios, where Elvis first recorded. That was called Easy, and it's not easy. It's ironically titled. And before that, we heard I'm Wild About My Lovin' by Jim Jackson. I'll have to send that one out to my dad. And that been covered so often that it's too bad that probably Jim Jackson never saw a cent from that. And we started the set off with Skip James with his chilling goose pimple rendition of Hard Time Killing Floor Blues. And yes, he sang like that on almost every song. Big influence on the guy in Canned Heat, Al Wilson. He affected that kind of singing style for their hits. Big Boy Little here playing the I'm having speech problems today. It's probably because I haven't said anything all day long. So bear with me and we'll get it together. Anyway, Big Boy Little here, spinning the platters that matter. And I want to tell you that Tacoma Radio is a proud media partner of the nation's oldest jazz supper club, Blues Alley in Georgetown. October 15th and 16th, it's Chuchito Valdez Cuban Jazz Series. Now, also through October 18th, you can stream live Hispanic Heritage Jazz Month concerts. Details are at bluesalley.com. And that brings us up to, I ain't drunk, says Jimmy Liggins. I ain't drunk. I think he was drunk, but I don't know. It's a pretty hard song to play, so he probably wasn't drunk. Anyway, Jimmy Liggins, I ain't drunk.

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I ain't drunk, I'm just drinking. Set 'em up, another round. 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Set 'em up, another round. 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

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I ain't drunk, I'm just drinking. 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Set 'em up, another round. Set 'em up, another round. One more round.

Radiate those 88s, Booker. It was James Booker with Junko Partner. That song is so New Orleans, I can hardly stand it. We played another version of that song 2 weeks ago by James Wee Willie Wayne, but I couldn't resist playing James Booker. I couldn't play James Wee Willie Way again because played him last week, but he would have qualified for this Jimmy-packed show. So anyway, that was James Booker, or as he's called in New Orleans, just Booker. With Booker with Junko Partner, alternate version. And before that, we heard Sugar Boy Crawford, James Sugar Boy Crawford, with You Call Everybody Sweetheart. And I believe that's Snooks Eaglin on the guitar. I played for many years with Sugar Boy's lead guitar player, Irving Bannister. But I don't think that's him. I think that is Snooks. And we started that whole thing off with Jimmy Liggins, I Ain't Drunk. The show about all the Jimmies, and we get a little creative with the Jimmies here, but we pretty much stick to that theme the whole time. Big Boy Little here yakking at you. Let's see, what do I want to tell you? Well, I can tell you that coming up at 8 o'clock by You Boogie, Michael Hart coming in. Oh, and also, I will say next week is Steve Hoffman in my this time slot. We alternate here on the Blues Experience. He is a terrific selector. A terrific curator of the blues, and his show is always great. And then, so tonight, 8 to 10 p.m., Michael Hart, Let's the Good Times Roll, Zydeco Cajun, Other Louisiana Music, and Mood Music at 10 to 11:30, Amy and Brad sharing calming music for A Stormy World. Tomorrow, 8 to 10 a.m., my tiny morning show, Bob Boylan plays an outtake from the Beatles' deluxe edition of Rubber Soul, an outtake from Paul McCartney's recent release, The Boys of Dungeon Lane, a string of songs featuring great hand claps, including Simon and Garfunkel's Cecilia, and also new music from Lizzie Weber, The Decemberists, Soak, and a random bunch of music pulled alphabetically from his, that is Bob Boylan's, CD shelves, artists filed under the letter E. So you'll hear Ellington, Eno, Duane Eddy, and more. 10 a.m. to noon, Borderlines, Bill Worrell, TC Space name, is host for a second edition of Borderlines featuring the life of trumpeter Don Cherry and his connection to the D.C. community. And that's what's coming up on WOWDLP, Tacoma Park, Maryland, TacomaRadio.org. I just want to hear some more music. Should we hear some more music? I think so. Oh yeah.

night. And early with the rising sun, I get to thinking about my sweet baby.

Jimmy McCracklin from out there on the West Coast with Looking for a Woman. Before that, we heard Hey Bartender, kind of a standard. This is a cover by a kind of obscure guy named Jimmy Babyface Lewis, and I think he was obscure because he couldn't make up his mind whether he wanted to be a guitar player, a singer, a blues player, or get in trouble with the law. And I think the law made up his mind for him. At any rate, the one collection of songs that I have of his is really excellent, despite the fact that he had some trouble. He had a brush with the law, as they like to say. And we started that set off. This is kind of where we fudged the Jimmy's thing. That was Tampa Red with I Should Have Loved Her More, which is based on a Blind Willie McTell song. He did it under the name Jimmy Eager. Jimmy Eager. And so that's why we're able to play that great Tampa Red song. Anybody who listens to this show knows I'm a big Tampa Red fan. And I don't think he ever got his due. And if there were like a thing I could join, justice for Tampa Red, I'd join it in a second, because if there's one person who deserves a better reputation, it's Tampa Red. And here's a guy who has a great reputation, and he deserves every one of it, James Cotton with Don't Start Me to Talkin'.

Walking, what more can I do? Walking by myself, I hope you understand.

standing way up on a hill, took a good look. Oh boy, what a thrill. She's murder.

That was St. Louis Jimmy Odin with Murder in the First Degree, a song that was also covered by James Cotton. And before that, we heard Jimmy Rogers with that incredible solo by Walter Horton, whom we heard earlier with his partner Jimmy DeBerry in the first set, Walter Horton on the harmonica. Jimmy Rogers with Walking by Myself, which I believe started off as a, I'm going to say, T-Bone Walker song, but I'm not sure. And Don't Start Me to Talk in the second Sonny Boys, great song by James Cotton in this case. We're celebrating the Jimmies on the show today. Skip James, Jim Jackson, James Booker, we've got them all. We've got them all. You're tuned into the right place, WOWDLP, The Blues Experience, with your host, Big Boy Little, and I am happy to be here, and I'm happy to be playing this great music for you, and I'm about to play some more. How about a little Jimmy Fast Finger Dawkins with I Wonder Why?

had to play Elmore James. Anyway, Michael's in the house. We're going to finish this up. I'm going to play a couple of more tunes, and the next thing that you hear is going to be the very much alive voice of Michael Hart spinning those great Zydeco and Cajun and New Orleans platters, Louisiana platters, and their platters that matter, too, here on WOWDLP, TacomaRadio.org, 94.3 FM on your radio dial. 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What a combination, what a trio.